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4: With your weather flash, I'm Bill Banks, UCToday.org. 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Tonight, mostly clear with a low around 48. Tomorrow brings sunny skies with a high near 79. Later Friday night, partly cloudy with a low around 57. As we head into Saturday, a chance of rain showers is possible, but it will be mostly sunny with a high near 79. Currently, it's 67 and clear. For UCToday.org, I'm Bill Banks with your weather flash.
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Yeah. Just about midnight, she made me feel so good. 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

0: Well, let's find out what happened on this day back in 1886. A guy named Steve Brody jumped off the Brooklyn Bridge. He survived. He claimed he did it for a $200 bet. It made the front page of all the papers, though. It was 1904. The ice cream cone was invented by a guy named Charles E. Meniches. 1962, Jackie Robinson was inducted into the Baseball Hall of Fame. It was 1979, the Ayatollah Khomeini banned rock and roll music in Iran. He also took American hostages later on. It was 1984, Vanessa Williams was the first Miss America to give up her title. She resigned after it was discovered she had posed from some naughty pictures for Penthouse magazine. And it was 1993, Michael Jordan's father, James, was murdered on U.S. Highway 74 near Bentonsville, South Carolina, where he stopped to take a nap in his Lexus. The guy who did it is serving a life sentence.
1: The annual Danette Snuggles Memorial Ride will be held on Saturday, August 1st, beginning at the Corey Moose Lodge, 98 at 322 East Washington Street in Corey. 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
4: With your weather flash, I'm Bill Banks, UCtoday.org. 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Tonight, mostly clear with a low around 48. Tomorrow brings sunny skies with a high near 79. Later, Friday night, partly cloudy conditions will settle in with a low around 57. Looking ahead to Saturday, there's a chance of rain showers, but it will be mostly sunny with a high near 79. Currently, it's 63 and clear. For UCtoday.org, I'm Bill Banks with your weather flash.
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Time to notch it down a bit here on Sunny 105.7 with your pal Big Al Knight on the All Night Show. And I'm here until tomorrow morning. Here's Simply Red. If you don't know me by now, well, I'm Big Al.

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We do. 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This is where all the good songs have gone to play.

0: Union City Museum is inviting the public to its America 250 Red, White, and Blueberry Social on Sunday, July 26th from 12 noon till 3 p.m. The event will feature a homemade blueberry cobbler and drinks, along with a chance to win a $250 lottery tree simply by attending. 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July 26th from 12 till 3 p.m.
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my favorite day is a sunny day right here at Canadota Lake on Sunny 105.7. Of course, it's a little dark outside right now, but it'll be sunny soon. I promise. Stay tuned.

Yeah, the title of this song nails the situation for sure. They definitely don't write them like that anymore. Here's the breakup song on Sunny 105.7, Canada's greatest hits.

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1: Hey, everybody. I'm Casey Petrowski from The Beatles Show. 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
2: Weatherflash.org, due by Chennai, clear 48. Tomorrow brings sunny skies with a high near 79. Later Friday night, it will be partly cloudy with a low around 57. Saturday features a chance of rain showers, mostly sunny with a high near 79. Currently, it's 61 and clear. For UCToday.org, I'm Bill Banks with your Weather Flash.

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9: 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Come on in, man. That's it. Yeah, right.

Anytime a song starts with a banjo, you know it's going to be a fun thing, right? I think so. Here's the Stampeders with Sweet City Woman on Sunny 105.7.

Are you staying up late? Well, I am too. Let's have ourselves a midnight rendezvous. I'm your pal, Big Al Knight, and you're listening to Sunny 105.7, Canadota Lake's greatest hits.

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6: 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Tonight, mostly clear with a low around 48. Tomorrow brings sunny skies with a high near 79. Later Friday night, partly cloudy with a low around 57. Saturday features a chance of rain showers, mostly sunny with a high near 79. Currently, it's 59 and clear. For UCtoday.org, I'm Bill Banks with your weather flash.

written by Joni Mitchell, performed by supergroup Crosby, Stills, Nash & Young, and released on their March 1970 album Deja Vu. 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

It seems like it's raining all over the world. I feel like it's raining all over the world. Neon signs are flashing, taxi cabs and buses passing through the night. A distant moaning of a train seems to play a sad refrain.

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Kinda lonely that, and it's raining all over the world. 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

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And what are we doing? We're playing the greatest hits of all time. We're going to rock the house all night long. Right here on sunny 105.7 Canadota Lake.

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4: With your weather flash, I'm Bill Banks, UCToday.org. 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Tonight, mostly clear with a low around 48. Later tonight, a calm evening with temperatures dropping gradually. Looking ahead to Friday, sunny with a high near 79. Saturday brings a chance of rain showers with mostly sunny skies and a high also near 79. Currently, it's 56 and clear. For UCToday.org, I'm Bill Banks with your weather flash.

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5: 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Tonight, mostly clear with a low around 48. Later Friday night, partly cloudy with a low around 57. Looking ahead to Saturday, a chance of rain showers is possible, but it will be mostly sunny with a high near 79. Currently, it's 54 and clear. For UCtoday.org, I'm Bill Banks with your weather flash.

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Whoa! I'm Big Al Knight, the Round Mound of Sound, and you're listening to Sunny 105.7 all through the wee hours of the morning. 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
1: 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I'm Casey Petrowski from The Beatles Show. 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
4: With your weather flash, I'm Bill Banks, UCtoday.org. 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Tonight, mostly clear with a low around 48. Later tonight, the skies will remain clear as temperatures drop. Looking ahead to Friday, sunny with a high near 79. A chance of rain showers arrives Saturday with mostly sunny skies and a high near 79. Currently, it's 52 and clear. For UCtoday.org, I'm Bill Banks with your weather flash.

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Here's the Chiffons with their 1966 hit, Sweet Talking Guy. You know, they could be talking about me, right? A guy can hope. Yeah.

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0: National Night Out is coming Tuesday, August 4th, and you're invited to join your neighbors for an evening of family fun. 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
6: 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Tonight, mostly clear with a low around 48. Looking ahead to Friday, sunny with a high near 79. Later Friday night, partly cloudy skies with a low around 57. As we move into Saturday, there's a chance of rain showers, but mostly sunny conditions will prevail with a high near 79. Currently, it's 51 and clear. 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

Tired of the drama that life can bring? 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I'm Big Al Knight, and I'm really glad you're here with me.

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You know what? This is big fun.

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5: 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This morning, mostly sunny with a high near 80. Tonight, mostly clear with a low around 57. New rainfall amounts less than a tenth of an inch possible. As we head into Saturday, a chance of showers and thunderstorms with a high near 79. Currently, it's 50 and clear. For UCToday.org, I'm Bill Banks with your weather flash.

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4: With your weather flash, I'm Bill Banks, UCToday.org. 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This morning, mostly sunny with a high near 80. Tonight, mostly clear with a low around 57. New rainfall amounts less than a tenth of an inch possible. Looking ahead to Saturday, a chance of rain showers, then partly sunny with a high near 79. Currently, it's 49 and clear. For UCToday.org, I'm Bill Banks with your weather flash.

goodness gracious, great balls of fire. 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

0: me, baby. 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
2: John and Heidi.
0: It's Friday. My beautiful bride right here at my side. Hello, Heidi. How you doing?
1: I'm great. It's Friday.
0: It is Friday. And I'm going to visit with Jared Cohen. He's got a film called Night of the Living Dead. Have you ever heard of that?
1: I have.
0: Yeah, they've got another version of that that I believe is out right now. Maybe it's been out for a little bit. Anyway, we're going to chat. I'll get all the details from him about the new Night of the Living Dead coming your way here in just a bit on the John and Heidi Show.
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0: Now with today's reason to party, here's my beautiful bride, Heidi Small. What do you have for me, Heidi?
1: Today is Amelia Earhart Day.
0: Oh, okay.
1: And I found a cocktail called the Amelia Earhart, which is dry gin, ginger liqueur, lemon juice, and simple syrup.
0: Well,
1: that one actually sounds pretty refreshing.
0: That sounds interesting. If you make one, I'll take a sip of it. How's
1: Alrighty.
0: That sound? That's our deal. I'll take a sip of just about anything she makes. Usually,
1: you don't usually like them.
0: Usually I go, yeah, why would you make that? And she makes another one, and another one, and another one. So she likes it. That is your drink, and I've got a link to that drink in the show notes for today at johnandheidishow.com.
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3: Local news now from UCToday.org. I'm Trey Westerberg. This update brought to you by Progressive. Two people were found dead inside of a vehicle on the campus of UPMC Chautauqua in Jamestown Wednesday afternoon. Jamestown police responded to the hospital shortly after 2 p.m. on a report of two unresponsive subjects. Police report self-inflicted gunshot wounds were the cause of the deaths. The Pennsylvania State Police are accepting applications from individuals interested in pursuing a career as a state trooper, with the current cadet hiring cycle remaining open through July 31st. The recruitment effort follows Governor Josh Shapiro's approval of the 2026-27 state budget, which includes $16.2 million to fund four additional Pennsylvania State Police cadet classes, training approximately 380 new troopers. Applications for the current hiring cycle must be submitted through the Commonwealth's employment website by July 31st. The next cadet hiring cycle will open August 1st. Pennsylvania State Police have filed animal cruelty charges in two separate cases in Warren and Erie counties. In the first case, 45-year-old Christine Van Gilder and 42-year-old Jason Farnham, both of Youngsville, are accused of neglecting 31 animals at a home near Pittsfield. Troopers alleged 25 dogs, 3 cats, a guinea pig, and 2 fancy rats were living in unsanitary conditions without adequate food, clean drinking water, or veterinary care. Investigators say some of the dogs had contracted canine parvovirus. Both face multiple felony and misdemeanor animal cruelty charges. In Erie County, 27-year-old Christopher Randall of Erie is charged after state police allege he sprayed Febreze into his dog's eyes and stabbed the animal multiple times while it was confined in a cage at a residence on Perry Highway in Summit Township. I'm Trey Westerberg from UCToday.org.
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6: Senate Republicans are blocking an effort to force a vote on ending U.S. involvement in the war with Iran. The motion failed 47-49, with Republican Senator Susan Collins joining Democrats in support and Democratic Senator John Fetterman voting against it. Thousands of convenience stores nationwide are giving back to first responders today because of the date. 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
7: Today is the 24th of July, or 24/7, and that is leading the way for convenience stores to offer freebies to first responders for their round-the-clock dedication to us. 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
6: And a Bon Jovi show at Madison Square Garden may possibly be rescheduled after the rock icon had to cut the concert short Thursday because of a sinus infection. John Bon Jovi stopped the New York City show about 90 minutes in. I'm Mark Mayfield.
8: 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The Pittsburgh Steelers have yet to sign quarterback Drew Aller, as other quarterbacks who have been holding out have started to sign their deals. The Arizona Cardinals have signed third-round pick Carson Beck to a rookie deal, and the Raiders signed number one overall pick Fernando Mendoza to his rookie deal. So the Steelers with Aller and the Rams with Ty Simpson are the only teams with unsigned rookie quarterbacks. The amount of guaranteed money generally is the sticking point.
9: in these type of situations. The Pittsburgh Pirates, they were off yesterday. They get back at this evening as they are set to match up against the Cubs. Right-hand pitcher Jared Jones on the mound. He comes in 2-1 with a 4.05 ERA.
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13: With your weather flash, I'm Bill Banks, UCToday.org. 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This morning, mostly sunny with a high near 80. Tonight, mostly clear with a low around 48. As we head into Saturday, scattered showers are in the forecast with a high near 79. Currently, 49 and clear. For UCToday.org, I'm Bill Banks with your weather flash.

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1: Canadota Lake's greatest hits.
0: Big screen, little screen. Ice-T is heating up his TV career again. He's going to be a part of a new season 27 of Law & Order Special Victims Unit. So he's going to be in every episode of season 28.
1: Alrighty.
0: He explained that he was a part-time cast member last year because producers needed to free up some cash to bring in another character, but he's going to be back. And he said he was fine with that. He's like, I'm okay if I didn't have to be there every single day, but everybody wanted him back. So good news, he's back.
1: Alrighty.
0: And this is odd. Priscilla Presley's son, Navrone Gabaldi, I don't know if I'm saying any of that right, he's defending himself from critiques of his new business venture. He's the 37-year-old son of Priscilla Presley and a music producer, Marco Gabaldi. He created a GoFundMe to raise money to start an affordable organic pizza business. He wants to run this from his Los Angeles driveway. He wanted to raise $5,500 to cover the cost of an industrial pizza oven. Some on social media shared criticism about this crowdfunding campaign, and others said, hey, why don't you just ask your parents for the $5,500?
1: Yeah.
0: Like, your mom is Priscilla Presley, and he goes, she loves the idea, but I can't ask for money for every whimsical idea I have, or we would both be broke. So
1: pretty sure Priscilla Presley is not hurting for anything.
0: Yeah. Anyway, it's been interesting to see the internet turn on this guy.
1: Yeah,
0: he has raised the money. For those of you who have been concerned,
1: course.
0: Over $6,000 came in of the 5.5 that he was looking for.
1: So wow.
0: Good luck to you and your future endeavors. Big screen, little screen on the John and Heidi Show.
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0: Heidi, did you know that some people experience phantom foam vibrations?
1: Foam?
0: Phone.
1: Oh, phone.
0: Phantom phone vibrations.
1: Yeah, you do.
0: I do. The brain misinterprets sensory signals. This is common in frequent smartphone users. So I carry my smartphone in this pocket right here, and I will feel vibrations on my phone in that area, even when my phone's not in my pocket.
1: Mm-hmm.
0: But there have been times where I felt my phone vibrating and it's not there. And then I'll look over and it's ringing over here. I'm like, how did I feel that in my leg?
1: Your phone is ringing 24/7. So the odds of that happening are pretty good.
0: Well, look at that. It's ringing right now. All right. We don't know everything, but now we know this.
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5: Local news now from UCToday.org. I'm Trey Westerberg. This update brought to you by Progressive. Two people were found dead inside of a vehicle on the campus of UPMC Chautauqua in Jamestown Wednesday afternoon. Jamestown police responded to the hospital shortly after 2 p.m. on a report of two unresponsive subjects. Police report self-inflicted gunshot wounds were the cause of the deaths. The Pennsylvania State Police are accepting applications from individuals interested in pursuing a career as a state trooper, with the current cadet hiring cycle remaining open through July 31st. The recruitment effort follows Governor Josh Shapiro's approval of the 2026-27 state budget, which includes $16.2 million to fund four additional Pennsylvania State Police cadet classes, training approximately 380 new troopers. Applications for the current hiring cycle must be submitted through the Commonwealth's employment website by July 31st. The next cadet hiring cycle will open August 1st. Pennsylvania State Police have filed animal cruelty charges in two separate cases in Warren and Erie counties. In the first case, 45-year-old Christine Van Gilder and 42-year-old Jason Farnham, both of Youngsville, are accused of neglecting 31 animals at a home near Pittsfield. Troopers allege 25 dogs, 3 cats, a guinea pig, and 2 fancy rats were living in unsanitary conditions without adequate food, clean drinking water, or veterinary care. Investigators

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0: Now, surveys and studies and such, finding the right life partner might have less to do with being, you know, like two peas in a pod and more to like sharing same values. A new study of more than 450 married couples in the Netherlands found spouses were most alike in two areas, their moral values and their curiosity about the world. On most other personality traits, even things like how outgoing they are, or how emotional they get, or how organized they are, or how cooperative they are, couples are actually found to be quite different in a lot of those categories. Researchers found spouses often assumed they were more alike than they actually were. Long married couples were remarkably accurate at describing each other's personalities. The findings suggest that lasting relationships may be built less on matching temperaments and more on shared beliefs in a common interest in learning and new experiences. I would agree with all that.
1: Yeah.
0: My wife over here is Tidy Heidi. I have an avalanche of garbage about to fall off my desk right
1: now. Everywhere, all the time.
0: So
1: I was just talking the other day how I have to follow him around like he's a two-year-old and pick up around the house. Like,
0: did you notice I tidied up all the stuff?
1: You did a little bit. Yeah. I did.
0: I had a huge mess. Tidied it up goodly.
1: You did have a huge mess.
0: All right. Surveys and studies and such on the John and Heidi Show.
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0: Time now for the joke of the day with my beautiful bride, Heidi Small. What you got for me there, Heidi?
1: What does it take to make an octopus laugh?
0: What does it take?
1: Tentacles.
0: Tentacles. Because they have tentacles.
1: Yes.
0: Oh, that's really good. Thank you, Heidi. I appreciate that.
1: You're welcome.
0: Man, I am getting loaded up with some dumb jokes.
1: Yes, you are.
0: Can't wait to. I've got a friend that's going to ride with me for an event on Friday. So, yeah.
1: I apologize to him in advance.
0: That's today. It's this afternoon. So he and I, hey, Nate, we got some car time together. Guess what? I got some jokes for you, buddy. Tentacles. All right. That's your joke of the day on the John and Heidi Show.
2: 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When we get together this week, we'll pick things up with more Beatles singles that finished outside of our top 12 of the best 45s we got from John, Paul, George, and Ringo here in the U.S. We'll get well into 1967, at least, and I hope you'll get there with us. 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
3: Local news now from UCToday.org. I'm Trey Westerberg. This update brought to you by Progressive. Pennsylvania State Police have filed animal cruelty charges in two separate cases in Warren and Erie counties. In the first case, 45-year-old Christine Van Gilder and 42-year-old Jason Farnham, both of Youngsville, are accused of neglecting 31 animals at a home near Pittsfield. Troopers allege 25 dogs, 3 cats, a guinea pig, and 2 fancy rats were living in unsanitary conditions without adequate food, clean drinking water, or veterinary care. Investigators say some of the dogs had contracted canine parvovirus. Both faced multiple felony and misdemeanor animal cruelty charges. In Erie County, 27-year-old Christopher Randall of Erie is charged after state police allege he sprayed Febreze into his dog's eyes and stabbed the animal multiple times while it was confined in a cage at a residence on Perry Highway in Summit Township. Two people were found dead inside of a vehicle on the campus of UPMC Chautauqua in Jamestown Wednesday afternoon. Jamestown police responded to the hospital shortly after 2 p.m. on a report of 2 unresponsive subjects. Police report self-inflicted gunshot wounds were the cause of the deaths. The Pennsylvania State Police are accepting applications from individuals interested in pursuing a career as a state trooper, with the current cadet hiring cycle remaining open through July 31st. The recruitment effort follows Governor Josh Shapiro's approval of the 2026-27 state budget, which includes $16.2 million to fund 4 additional Pennsylvania State Police cadet classes, training approximately 380 new troopers. Applications for the current hiring cycle must be submitted through the Commonwealth's employment website by July 31st. The next cadet hiring cycle will open August 1st. I'm Trey Westerberg from UCToday.org.
4: Secretary of State Marco Rubio says Iran will pay a very heavy price for its military actions against the U.S. Rubio made that comment Thursday at a summit of Asian nations in the Philippines. His warning was in response to a statement made by Iran's foreign minister that Tehran's policy for war with the U.S. is an eye for an eye. Rubio then warned that President Trump's policy is a head for an eye. Tropical Storm Bertha is now in the history books after failing to make much of a name for itself and being downgraded. The disorganized storm moved through the Houston area on Thursday night. Dry air, wind shear, and the time spent over land kept Bertha from strengthening beyond 60-mile-per-hour sustained winds. A Bon Jovi show at Madison Square Garden will possibly be rescheduled after the rock icon had to cut the concert short Thursday because of a sinus infection. I'm Michael Kastner.
5: 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Erie Seawolves baseball, they pick up a win yesterday as they knock off Chesapeake 8-7. They still trail the 6-game series 2-1. 3 more games to go. They'll play tonight and tomorrow night, and then they'll wrap things up with an afternoon game. That's going to be coming up on Sunday. Cleveland Guardians baseball, they lose to the Minnesota Twins yesterday by a 3-1 score. Guardians are going to match up against Tampa Bay tonight. Joey Cantillo on the mound. He's 8-5 with a 3.74 ERA. And the Cleveland Browns announcing that defensive tackle Malik Collins has been placed on the physically unable to perform list. He suffered a season-ending quad injury in week 13 of last season.
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9: From your weather authority, today mostly sunny sky, a few later day clouds, but still looking beautiful. A high near 80. Tonight mainly clear sky, milder July night, lows 59 to 64. Saturday mostly sunny sky, becoming a mix of sun and clouds for the afternoon. Warm and turning more humid late, highs 80 to 85. Latest weather updates on the Your Irritable app. I'm weather authority, meteorologist Craig Flint.

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0: Time now for the scoop of the day. After years of bold colors dominating home design, warmer and more comforting tones are making a comeback. Designers say cool grays are falling out of favor as homeowners embrace cozy neutrals like taupe. What color is taupe?
1: A brownish, a light brown.
0: Another color is sand. I'm assuming that's a light brown. And mushroom. What color is mushroom?
1: A brown.
0: Okay. Also, creamy white is another color. One shade getting particular attention for 2026 is warm khaki. Experts describe it as a versatile foundational neutral that feels softer and more inviting than stark whites or gray beige tones. Nature-inspired colors are also trending, including orchard. We're just making things up. O-C-H-E-R. What's ocher? I guess, not orcher. Ocher. Have you heard of that one?
1: O-C-H-E-R?
0: Yeah.
1: I don't know.
0: Forest green, tobacco brown, olive rust, and deep blue. Designers say these earthy palettes create warm and calm, welcoming spaces, and they reflect a growing desire for homes that feel authentic, timeless, and grounded. Meanwhile, offbeat green, SW7606, is the least used paint color of Sherwin-Williams' collection, has been named the loneliest color of 2026. Aww. Its greenish-yellow shade is described as earthy lime green. In an attempt at embellishing the lackluster hue, Sherwin-Williams marks the loneliest color, they market that, as a way to rediscover the beauty of color, choosing an unpopular dull hue to revive. The loneliest color is now being branded as an earthy citric lime green to use as accents in the kitchens and living rooms and bedrooms.
1: Yeah.
0: I'm a box of 8 crayons guy. Heidi was the box of 64. I'm like brown, black, green, red.
1: Yeah.
0: She's got all these other made-up colors. I'm like, no. What was the one you called? Grayish?
1: Grayish.
0: I still think you made that up. That is your scoop of the day on the John and Heidi Show.
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0: Time now for the movie quote of the day with my beautiful bride, Heidi Small, from 1976.
1: Oh.
0: You're going to hear me roar.
1: I don't know.
0: It was a Howard Beale inspired line. You're going to hear me roar. It was from the movie Network.
1: I have not seen that.
0: I have, but only once, and it was a long, long time ago. It's from 1976. That is your movie quote of the day on the John and Heidi Show.
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5: Local news now from UCToday.org. I'm Trey Westerberg. This update brought to you by Progressive. Two people were found dead inside of a vehicle on the campus of UPMC Chautauqua in Jamestown Wednesday afternoon. Jamestown police responded to the hospital shortly after 2 p.m. on a report of two unresponsive subjects. Police report self-inflicted gunshot wounds were the cause of the deaths. The Pennsylvania State Police are accepting applications from individuals interested in pursuing a career as a state trooper, with the current cadet hiring cycle remaining open through July 31st. The recruitment effort follows Governor Josh Shapiro's approval of the 2026-27 state budget, which includes $16.2 million to fund four additional Pennsylvania State Police cadet classes, training approximately 380 new troopers. Applications for the current hiring cycle must be submitted through the Commonwealth's employment website by July 31st. The next cadet hiring cycle will open August 1st. Pennsylvania State Police have filed animal cruelty charges in two separate cases in Warren and Erie counties. In the first case, 45-year-old Christine Van Gilder and 42-year-old Jason Farnham, both of Youngsville, are accused of neglecting 31 animals at a home near Pittsfield. Troopers alleged 25 dogs, 3 cats, a guinea pig, and 2 fancy rats were living in unsanitary conditions without adequate food, clean drinking water, or veterinary care. Investigators say some of the dogs had contracted canine parvovirus. Both face multiple felony and misdemeanor animal cruelty charges. In Erie County, 27-year-old Christopher Randall of Erie is charged after state police allege he sprayed Febreze into his dog's eyes and stabbed the animal multiple times while it was confined in a cage at a residence on Perry Highway in Summit Township.
6: 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The Pittsburgh Steelers have yet to sign quarterback Drew Aller, as other quarterbacks who have been holding out have started to sign their deals. The Arizona Cardinals have signed third-round pick Carson Beck to a rookie deal, and the Raiders signed number one overall pick Fernando Mendoza to his rookie deal. So the Steelers...

0: starters with Aller and the Rams with Ty Simpson are the only teams with unsigned rookie quarterbacks. The amount of guaranteed money generally is the sticking point in these type of situations. The Pittsburgh Pirates, they were off yesterday. They get back at this evening as they are set to match up against the Cubs. Right-hand pitcher Jared Jones on the mound. He comes in 2-1 with a 4.05 ERA.
1: 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I'm Matt Pauley.
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4: From your weather authority, today mostly sunny sky, a few later day clouds, but still looking beautiful. A high near 80. Tonight mainly clear sky, milder July night, lows 59 to 64. Saturday mostly sunny sky, becoming a mix of sun and clouds for the afternoon, warm and turning more humid late, highs 80 to 85. Latest weather updates on the Your Irritable app. I'm weather authority meteorologist Craig Flint.
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1: Okay. Irish singer Enya, her real name, and I'm going to butcher the heck out of this because it's a tough one. Eithne Padarain Ní Brohrainn.
0: I think you nailed it. I bet that's exactly how you pronounce all of those things. Was that one word or two?
1: I think Enya is much easier.
0: Let's just call her Enya.
1: And let's see. Americans collectively use more than 1.4 billion gallons of paint every year.
0: Okay, that's a lot of paint.
1: I think this last year we were a big chunk.
0: We were certainly helping.
1: And from 1912 to 1948, the Olympics Pentathlon of the Muses awarded medals for the best painting, sculpture, architecture, literature, and music.
0: Well, that is.
1: I did not know the Olympics had a division for those types of things.
0: I had no clue.
1: But I think that's nice. Give some attention to the arts.
0: I agree. 1,000%.
1: And that's news to me.
0: That is also news to me.
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4: Local news now from UCtoday.org. I'm Trey Westerberg. This update brought to you by Progressive. Pennsylvania State Police have filed animal cruelty charges in two separate cases in Warren and Erie counties. In the first case, 45-year-old Christine Van Gilder and 42-year-old Jason Farnham, both of Youngsville, are accused of neglecting 31 animals at a home near Pittsfield. Troopers allege 25 dogs, 3 cats, a guinea pig, and 2 fancy rats were living in unsanitary conditions without adequate food, clean drinking water, or veterinary care. Investigators say some of the dogs had contracted canine parvovirus. Both face multiple felony and misdemeanor animal cruelty charges. In Erie County, 27-year-old Christopher Randall of Erie is charged after state police allege he sprayed Febreze into his dog's eyes and stabbed the animal multiple times while it was confined in a cage at a residence on Perry Highway in Summit Township. Two people were found dead inside of a vehicle on the campus of UPMC Chautauqua in Jamestown Wednesday afternoon. Jamestown police responded to the hospital shortly after 2 p.m. on a report of 2 unresponsive subjects. Police report self-inflicted gunshot wounds were the cause of the deaths. The Pennsylvania State Police are accepting applications from individuals interested in pursuing a career as a state trooper, with the current cadet hiring cycle remaining open through July 31st. The recruitment effort follows Governor Josh Shapiro's approval of the 2026-27 state budget, which includes $16.2 million to fund 4 additional Pennsylvania State Police cadet classes, training approximately 380 new troopers. Applications for the current hiring cycle must be submitted through the Commonwealth's employment website by July 31st. The next cadet hiring cycle will open August 1st. I'm Trey Westerberg from UCtoday.org.
5: Imports from more than 80 countries are now subject to new tariffs. The 10% and up tariffs from President Trump took effect at midnight, replacing the previous tariffs. The White House says the new tariffs are tied to the imports of goods made with forced labor. Secretary of State Marco Rubio says Iran will pay for attacking U.S. forces. Rubio issued the warning Thursday at a summit of Asian nations in the Philippines. The warning was in response to a statement made by Iran's foreign minister that Tehran's policy for war with the U.S. is an eye for an eye. Patreon is laying off 20% of its workforce. Tammy Trujillo reports.
6: That breaks down to 93 people. It comes as the company partners with Cloudflare to block AI bots from scraping the works of its creators. Patreon's CEO says he's not replacing workers with AI, but he says AI is changing the entire tech industry.
5: Before the opening bell, stock futures are on the rise. I'm Michael Kastner.
7: 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Erie Seawolves baseball, they pick up a win yesterday as they knock off Chesapeake 8-7. They still trail the 6-game series 2-1. 3 more games to go. They'll play tonight and tomorrow night, and then they'll wrap things up with an afternoon game. That's going to be coming up on Sunday. Cleveland Guardians baseball, they lose to the Minnesota Twins yesterday by a 3-1 score.
8: Guardians are going to match up against Tampa Bay tonight. Joey Cantillo on the mound. He's 8-5 with a 3.74 ERA. And the Cleveland Browns announcing that defensive tackle Malik Collins has been placed on the physically unable to perform list. He suffered a season-ending quad injury in Week 13 of last season.
7: 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I'm Matt Pauley.
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11: From your weather authority, today mostly sunny sky, a few later day clouds, but still looking beautiful. A high near 80. Tonight mainly clear sky, milder July night, lows 59 to 64. Saturday mostly sunny sky, becoming a mix of sun and clouds for the afternoon, warm and turning more humid late, highs 80 to 85. Latest weather updates on the Your Irritable app. I'm Weather Authority, meteorologist Craig Flint.

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2: John and Heidi.
0: Fun fact for you, Heidi.
1: What's up, John?
0: A study found that dunking an Oreo in milk for 3 seconds gives it the optimal balance of sogginess and structural integrity.
1: Really?
0: Here's the thing. Let's pump the brakes for a second. Somebody got paid to do that study. And they tried it for 1 second, for 2 seconds, for 4 seconds. They're like, oh, that's way too soggy. They figured out 3 seconds was the perfect amount. How much fun would that study have been?
1: How much did they make on that study?
0: I don't know. And I wonder how many sleeves of Oreos they had to go through to get it done. Fun fact for you, Heidi.
1: What's that, John?
0: Oscar Hammerstein, who won 2 Academy Awards for Best Song in the 1940s, is the only Oscar to ever win an Oscar.
1: That's just a fun name to say.
0: It is, Oscar Hammerstein. Another fun fact for you, Heidi.
1: What's that, John?
0: A kidney transplant is actually a kidney addition. Surgeons leave the old one in place most of the time.
1: I did not know that.
0: Yeah. And we'll do one final fun fact for you, Heidi.
1: What's that, John?
0: Goldfish can distinguish the music of one composer from another.
1: I don't think so.
0: They apparently can. I don't know how they know that.
1: I don't know how they
0: asked a goldfish and he nodded his head.
1: Yeah.
0: Good job. Here's some snacks. Several fun facts. Now you know. Thanks for listening to the John and Heidi Show.
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10: Hello, and welcome to another edition of your Daily Beatle Break. Today we feature a John song that began recording on July 24th, 1969. It's the second song in the climactic medley on side two of the album, Abbey Road. When asked about the album, John had this to say.
11: I like the A side. I never liked that pop opera on the other side. Yeah. I think it's junk. Because it was just bits of song thrown together, you know.
10: Today's featured song fades in from the swamp sounds at the end of the song, You Never Give Me Your Money. Then at the end, the music stops abruptly and a drum fill by Ringo leads into Mean Mr. Mustard. The Beatles sang a bunch of nonsensical Spanish words, and today's song does resemble the Fleetwood Mac song Albatross, which was out at the time.

0: Well, that's going to do it for this edition of your Daily Beetle Break. I'm Dave Marino. Thanks for joining us. And we'll catch you right here next time. Same beat time, same beat channel for your Daily Beetle Break.
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2: John and Heidi.
0: Time now for the question of the day. This one is for you, Heidi. In a survey, about 10% of people said they just don't like this food. What is it?
1: 10%?
0: 10%. And I don't understand how you couldn't like this food. I mean, I thought everybody liked it.
1: Sauerkraut?
0: No, pancakes. Sauerkraut. I can understand why other people don't like sauerkraut. I didn't like sauerkraut.
1: You love sauerkraut.
0: I do now, but I didn't like it as a kid at all. My dad made us eat it, and I was like, ugh, I don't like sauerkraut. Now I'm like,
1: I'm not a huge fan.
0: I go for some sauerkraut, and my wife was like, what is wrong with you? I'm like, I don't know. I have no idea. Yeah, pancakes is the answer.
1: Huh.
0: 10% of people don't like pancakes?
1: I don't hate them, but I prefer French toast if I have an option.
0: I'm just saying, I go for pancakes. I'll take, now I'm, you know what I'm hungry for? Pancakes and sauerkraut.
1: I think you're just hungry.
0: All right, there we go. Question of the day on the John and Heidi Show.
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5: Local news now from UCToday.org. I'm Trey Westerberg. This update brought to you by Progressive. Two people were found dead inside of a vehicle on the campus of UPMC Chautauqua in Jamestown Wednesday afternoon. Jamestown police responded to the hospital shortly after 2 p.m. on a report of two unresponsive subjects. Police report self-inflicted gunshot wounds were the cause of the deaths. The Pennsylvania State Police are accepting applications from individuals interested in pursuing a career as a state trooper, with the current cadet hiring cycle remaining open through July 31st. The recruitment effort follows Governor Josh Shapiro's approval of the 2026-27 state budget, which includes $16.2 million to fund four additional Pennsylvania State Police cadet classes, training approximately 380 new troopers. Applications for the current hiring cycle must be submitted through the Commonwealth's employment website by July 31st. The next cadet hiring cycle will open August 1st. Pennsylvania State Police have filed animal cruelty charges in two separate cases in Warren and Erie counties. In the first case,

0: 45-year-old Christine Van Gilder and 42-year-old Jason Farnham, both of Youngsville, are accused of neglecting 31 animals at a home near Pittsfield. Troopers allege 25 dogs, 3 cats, a guinea pig, and 2 fancy rats were living in unsanitary conditions without adequate food, clean drinking water, or veterinary care. Investigators say some of the dogs had contracted canine parvovirus. Both face multiple felony and misdemeanor animal cruelty charges. In Erie County, 27-year-old Christopher Randall of Erie is charged after state police allege he sprayed Febreze into his dog eyes and stabbed the animal multiple times while it was confined in a cage at a residence on Perry Highway in Summit Township.
1: Progressive presents the Sports Flash delivered by UCToday.org. The Pittsburgh Pirates pulling off a trade on the off day yesterday, acquiring relief pitcher Ron Marinaccio from the San Diego Padres in exchange for signing bonus pool considerations. He is 1-0 with a 4.79 ERA over 33 games this season, as he has also played for the Yankees during his career. To make room for him on the roster, they have designated reliever Dennis Santana for assignment. This year, 2-5, 6.05 ERA, 2-4 in save opportunities. Pirates were off yesterday, as we mentioned. Today, they take on the Cubs. Jared Jones on the mound. He enters 2-1 with a 4.05 ERA. That's your Sports Flash for UCToday.org. I'm Matt Pauley.
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5: From your weather authority, today mostly sunny sky, a few later day clouds, but still looking beautiful. A high near 80. Tonight mainly clear sky, milder July night, lows 59 to 64. Saturday mostly sunny sky, becoming a mix of sun and clouds for the afternoon. Warm and turning more humid late, highs 80 to 85. Latest weather updates on the Your Irritable app. I'm weather authority meteorologist Craig Flint.
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0: Time now for some weird news. Never mind dating apps. Try looking for love when you're buying groceries. Yeah, some supermarkets in Finland are testing pink shopping baskets that let other customers know that you are single and open to mingle.
1: What a cute idea.
0: Yeah, regular baskets are gray or black, but the pink ones definitely stand out. The idea recently went viral after Instagram creator Kashvi, who has lived in Finland for 4 years, posted a video explaining the concept. She says, shoppers are only supposed to approach each other if they're both carrying pink baskets. The video has racked up more than 1.3 million views, with amused commenters joking that they need 10 baskets so people realize it's urgent, or that time to start grocery shopping in Finland. So if you carry one in each hand, you have better odds. I mean, I could see where people would be silly about this, but it is a neat idea. It's a very neat idea. And such a simple thing. Anybody that wanted to could, start that type of thing. I saw one where it was red, yellow, and green. And so if you were just going there as a friend, you would wear a red shirt because you're like, don't get on me.
1: Right, this was just to a bar.
0: If you're single, you'd wear a green shirt or green whatever.
1: I thought this was phenomenal.
0: And then the yellow was like, I'm not officially looking, but I'm not dating anybody. And I was like, that's a neat idea.
1: I think that's a great idea.
0: Again, really simple, easy ways that you could actually do this like right here in your own town. Weird news on the John and Heidi Show.
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1: Sunny 105.7. John and
0: Heidi. Time now for the list. Nearly two-thirds of adults say they regularly watch oddly satisfying videos on social media. 156 hours a year is the average, by the way. Wow. That's 30 minutes a day. Watching strangely soothing movements. A survey of 2,000 people in the U.S. found most popular videos, pimple popping. Pressure washing is one that I watch. I don't know why. The people that like spray down somebody's patio or driveway.
1: Yeah, you do.
0: Crushing objects. I've seen some of those. The appeal is not just entertainment either. Many people say the videos provide a unique sense of relief, and there's like a theme that carries into their real life. And here are some other things that people find oddly satisfying. So, like a good hot bath. Why is that oddly satisfying? That would be satisfying. Putting paper through a shredder. Oh, yeah, I could see that would be satisfying. Biting your nails. Cleaning. Digging at your nose. Ugh. Keyboard noises. You, for whatever reason, like a clicky-clacky keyboard.
1: I do.
0: Ugh. Mowing the lawn. Organizing. And popping bubble wrap. I agree with a lot of these. There's some that I'm like, I don't know. I've got that whole list in the show notes for today at johnandheidishow.com.
2: 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I'm Trey Westerberg. This update brought to you by Progressive. Pennsylvania State Police have filed animal cruelty charges in two separate cases in Warren and Erie counties. In the first case, 45-year-old Christine Van Gilder and 42-year-old Jason Farnham, both of Youngsville, are accused of neglecting 31 animals at a home near Pittsfield. Troopers allege 25 dogs, 3 cats, a guinea pig, and 2 fancy rats were living in unsanitary conditions without adequate food, clean drinking water, or veterinary care. Investigators say some of the dogs had contracted canine parvovirus. Both face multiple felony and misdemeanor animal cruelty charges. In Erie County, 27-year-old Christopher Randall of Erie is charged after state police allege he sprayed Febreze into his dog's eyes and stabbed the animal multiple times while it was confined in a cage at a residence on Perry Highway in Summit Township. Two people were found dead inside of a vehicle on the campus of UPMC Chautauqua in Jamestown Wednesday afternoon. Jamestown police responded to the hospital shortly after 2 p.m. on a report of 2 unresponsive subjects. Police report self-inflicted gunshot wounds were the cause of the deaths. The Pennsylvania State Police are accepting applications from individuals interested in pursuing a career as a state trooper, with the current cadet hiring cycle remaining open through July 31st. The recruitment effort follows Governor Josh Shapiro's approval of the 2026-27 state budget, which includes $16.2 million to fund 4 additional Pennsylvania State Police cadet classes, training approximately 380 new troopers. Applications for the current hiring cycle must be submitted through the Commonwealth's employment website by July 31st. The next cadet hiring cycle will open August 1st. I'm Trey Westerberg from UCToday.org.
3: Secretary of State Marco Rubio says Iran will pay a very heavy price for its military actions against the U.S. The warning comes in response to a statement made by Iran's foreign minister that Tehran's policy for war with the U.S. is an eye for an eye. Rubio says President Trump's policy is a head for an eye. New U.S. tariffs are now in effect on imports from dozens of countries. The 10% to 12.5% tariffs from President Trump took effect at midnight, replacing the previous tariffs. The White House says the new tariffs are tied to the imports of goods made with forced labor.
4: This is a household waiting for master.
3: The Odyssey looks like it'll sail to top the box office again this weekend. The Christopher Nolan epic is expected to make between $75 and $85 million. I'm Michael Kastner.
5: 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Erie Seawolves baseball, they pick up a win yesterday as they knock off Chesapeake 8-7. They still trail the 6-game series 2-1. 3 more games to go. They'll play tonight and tomorrow night, and then they'll wrap things up with an afternoon game. That's going to be coming up on Sunday. Cleveland Guardians baseball, they lose to the Minnesota Twins yesterday by a 3-1 score. Guardians are going to match up against Tampa Bay tonight. Joey Cantillo on the mound. He's 8-5 with a 3.74 ERA. And the Cleveland Browns announcing that defensive tackle Malik Collins has been placed on the physically unable to perform list. He suffered a season-ending quad injury in week 13 of last season. That's your Sports Flash for UCToday.org. I'm Matt Pauley.
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8: From your weather authority, today mostly sunny sky, a few later day clouds, but still looking beautiful. A high near 80. Tonight mainly clear sky, milder July night, lows 59 to 64. Saturday mostly sunny sky, becoming a mix of sun and clouds for the afternoon, warm and turning more humid late, highs 80 to 85. Latest weather updates on the Your Irrigo app. I'm Weather Authority, meteorologist Craig Flint.

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0: Time now for something special with Heidi Small. What you got for me there, Heidi?
1: We have another edition of a dumb crook.
0: Oh, okay.
1: And this was in 2016. A 23-year-old serial burglar named Christopher Atherton was arrested near Liverpool, England, for handling stolen goods. How did police find this guy? After they handcuffed him and put him in the back of the police van, he retrieved a small phone from between his butt cheeks and somehow managed to take a selfie. The cops discovered the phone and, hopefully wearing gloves, scrolled through the photos of Atherton's previous crime scenes, including the home of a sleeping elderly woman. He was sentenced to 21 months behind bars.
0: Wow.
1: Then a few years later, police found an unopened blood-stained safe in the shopping cart in the middle of the road. A DNA test revealed that the blood belonged to Atherton, who was out on release. He claimed that he had merely found the stolen safe, but later pled guilty and got another 26 weeks in prison. So
0: he's not making good choices.
1: He's not making good choices. No, he's not.
0: That is something special with Heidi Small.
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0: We always like to wrap things up around here with good news, and I think this is good news. I just thought about my own kids. A complete stranger saved this little girl's life. How amazing. It was a frightening afternoon in Michigan at a beach, but it turned into a story of courage thanks to a woman who refused to just stand by and watch. A two-year-old girl was pulled out of the water. She was not breathing at all. Marza Mokala, I probably said all of that wrong, began putting her CPR training into action, and it helped save this child's life.
2: That's awesome.
0: It happened at what looks like a lake in Michigan. She said, honestly, I just thought about my own kids. I would want somebody to do it for me. At first, the terrifying scene left her frozen. She said, I just froze up. Yeah. The mom was crying. I went over and I took the baby out of her hands and I just started mouth to mouth. She received her CPR for infants and children and adults through her job. And immediately she relied on that training. When the rescue breaths alone did not work, she switched over to chest compressions. That wasn't working. She said, she tried everything. She said it felt like it was taking forever, it worked. And this little girl is alive today because of this woman. So how wild is that?
2: That is amazing. And I could see how you would totally freeze up for, yeah. I mean, how could you not? That's a terrifying, terrifying thing to be involved in. But God bless her for
0: Such a good thing that you knew what to do.
2: Absolutely.
0: And you did it. I've got a link to the whole story. You can check it out. It's in the show notes for today at johnandheidishow.com. Time to say goodbye, Heidi.
2: Goodbye, Heidi.
0: Goodbye, everybody. Have a great day. Thank you for listening to the John and Heidi Show.
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5: Local news now from UCToday.org. I'm Trey Westerberg. This update brought to you by Progressive. Two people were found dead inside of a vehicle on the campus of UPMC Chautauqua in Jamestown Wednesday afternoon. Jamestown police responded to the hospital shortly after 2 p.m. on a report of two unresponsive subjects. Police report self-inflicted gunshot wounds were the cause of the deaths. The Pennsylvania State Police are accepting applications from individuals interested in pursuing a career as a state trooper, with the current cadet hiring cycle remaining open through July 31st. The recruitment effort follows Governor Josh Shapiro's approval of the 2026-27 state budget, which includes $16.2 million to fund four additional Pennsylvania State Police cadet classes, training approximately 380 new troopers. Applications for the current hiring cycle must be submitted through the Commonwealth's employment website by July 31st. The next cadet hiring cycle will open August 1st. Pennsylvania State Police have filed animal cruelty charges in two separate cases in Warren and Erie counties. In the first case, 45-year-old Christine Van Gilder and 42-year-old Jason Farnham, both of Youngsville, are accused of neglecting 31 animals at a home near Pittsfield.

0: troopers allege 25 dogs, 3 cats, a guinea pig, and 2 fancy rats were living in unsanitary conditions without adequate food, clean drinking water, or veterinary care. Investigators say some of the dogs had contracted canine parvovirus. Both face multiple felony and misdemeanor animal cruelty charges. In Erie County, 27-year-old Christopher Randall of Erie is charged after state police allege he sprayed Febreze into his dog's eyes and stabbed the animal multiple times while it was confined in a cage at a residence on Perry Highway in Summit Township.
1: 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The Pittsburgh Steelers have yet to sign quarterback Drew Aller as other quarterbacks who have been holding out have started to sign their deals. The Arizona Cardinals have signed third-round pick Carson Beck to a rookie deal, and the Raiders signed number one overall pick Fernando Mendoza to his rookie deal. So the Steelers with Aller and the Rams with Ty Simpson are the only teams with unsigned rookie quarterbacks. The amount of guaranteed money generally is the sticking point in these type of situations. The Pittsburgh Pirates, they were off yesterday. They get back at it this evening as they are set to match up against the Cubs. Right-hand pitcher Jared Jones on the mound. He comes in 2-1 with a 4.05 ERA. That's your Sports Flash for UCToday.org. I'm Matt Pauley.
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0: see you, folks. Hold on to your hats and pass those Kellogg's Corn Pops. Because here comes Guy Madison, his Wild Bill, and his pal Jingles, which is me, Andy Devine. We got another rootin' tootin' Wild Bill Hickok adventure story for you from that great new cereal with the sweetening already on it, Kellogg's Corn Pops!
1: Kellogg's Corn Pops brings you Wild Bill Hickok, starring Guy Madison as Wild Bill and Andy Devine as his pal.

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It is late at night, with only the sound of laughter from the Golden Dollar Saloon, tinny music from the ancient player piano. If the citizens could know what's happening at the local jail right now, they'd be singing a different tune. At the barred window, a large but quietly moving figure steals up, slips a rope around the bars, and ties it fast. Then he runs silently to his horse, ties the other end of the rope to the saddle horn. The bars in the jail give way, and the prisoner leaps through the open window. He's on his waiting horse and riding off with his rescuer as the excited patrons pour out of the saloon in confusion.

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1: Across the river to cover our trail.
0: Across the river, right on the hard ground. Don't tear your clothes on the brush. We wouldn't have to do all this if Wild Bill Hickok hadn't gone and got himself arrested. Bill, what'd you do it for?
1: People say things in front of an outlaw they won't around a U.S. Marshal, Jingle.
0: But I was...
1: Hold it.
0: Huh? Now what?
1: Quiet. Off your horse, Jingles. Head cover.
0: Oh, me. Trouble, trouble, trouble. I should have stayed a stagecoach driver.
1: Go get him, Jingles. He's your size.
0: I'll get him.
1: All right, Jingles. You've got him.
0: Holy gee, willikers. Hey, it's just a boy. A little rascal of a squealing boy. Looks like a drowned mouse.
2: I'm not squealing. And you look just as drowned, Fatso.
0: Hey, now, no smarty stuff now, Mousy.
1: Hold it, Jingles. What's your name, son?
2: Chad. Tad Lawson.
1: And where do you hail from?
2: Hangtree. My father's a sheriff there.
0: Oh, me. Shall I throw him back in the river, Bill?
2: Bill? Hey, I knew I was right. He called you Bill.
1: He talks too much.
0: Oh, no. You see, I made a mistake, Mousy. This is the Missouri kid.
2: No, he's not the Missouri kid. I knew it when the deputy arrested you.
0: No.
2: That's why I rode out after you. Gosh, Wild Bill Hickok. Oh, my dad sure talked about you. He saw you in Abilene once.
1: Where's your dad?
2: He's out combing the hills for the real Missouri kid over near Big Rock. He never would have let him arrest you if he'd been in town.
1: Tad, are you sure you weren't followed?
2: No, I don't think I was, Bill. But we could move on. Hey, I'll show you a good hideout. The old skeleton mine.
0: Now, I ain't hitting leather again. Now, I'm tired.
1: Show us the way, Tad.
2: Okay. But like I was telling you, that deputy that arrested you. Well, I never did like him. I don't think my dad trusts him either.
1: Who does your dad trust?
2: Well, I reckon the only real honest man in town is Mr. Perry. Frank Perry. He runs the newspaper.
1: Go on.
2: Well, naturally there's others, but not that deputy. He's always hanging around with Marty Slade that owns a saloon. My dad's had a lot of trouble with them, boy.
0: Well, maybe you ought to have a talk with this man Perry, Bill.
1: Yeah, I guess so, Jingles. Tad, you show us where the old skeleton mine is, will you?
2: Sure.
1: Then I'll ride into town and see Perry.
0: Well, what about me?
1: You stay at the skeleton mine.
0: Skeleton mine? Well, I'll... Who, me?

0: Mr. Perry?
1: Eh? Oh, that's right.
0: Pleased to know you.
1: Who are you?
0: The deputy that arrested me figured I was a Missouri kid.
1: You? Why, you're the man that broke jail.
0: But I'm not the Missouri kid, Mr. Perry.
1: Well, of course you wouldn't admit it.
0: My name is Hickok, Mr. Perry. Bill Hickok.
1: Hickok? Wild Bill?
0: I've been called that.
1: Wild Bill Hickok. The United States Marshal.
0: Right again, Mr. Perry. I've been told I can trust you.
1: Why, of course, Bill. I'm always on the side of the law. What do you want from me?
0: Think you can find out why somebody tried to pass me off as an outlaw? Get me hung?
1: I could try. Start asking questions around town. If I get some information, Bill, where can I find you?
0: I'm holed up with my partner in an old mine outside of town.
1: Not the old skeleton mine?
0: That's the one. Tad Lawson led us to it. You can find me there.
1: Tad Lawson, huh? Well, fine, Bill. Glad you told me. And I'm sure I'll be able to bring you something soon. Can you see him down there by the mine, Slade? What's keeping that fool deputy?
2: Oh, take it easy, boss. Takes time to plant dynamite. Besides, it has to go off just right to blast the mine entrance. Close it off.
1: He'll make sure they're in there. You warn him about this Bill Hickok.
2: Yeah, he's heard of him. But when we're through, well, nobody else will ever hear of him or his partner either.
1: I wish he'd hurry. We far enough away here?
2: Sure. Relax, Perry. Nobody's ever going to find the real Missouri kid. These two marshals will disappear just like the last one.
1: We killed one already. Let's get rid of these two.
2: Don't be so nervous,
1: boss. Well, I'll feel better when I hear that explosion.
2: You'll hear it.
1: What's the devil's keeping him? You should have gone yourself, Slade.
2: What were you saying, boss?
1: Well, that's more like it. Hey, you're all right, Slade, all right. So long, Mr. Wild Bill Hickok. You can add two more to the old skeleton.

0: Say, this mystery of Wild Bill's got old Panhandle Jim on the edge of his chair. I'm feeding my face with Kellogg's Corn Pops fast as I can grab them. Yeah, sure is a good thing these Corn Pops are a two-way cereal. That's right. You can eat Kellogg's Corn Pops two ways. One way is right out of the box, like I'm eating them now. Yes, sir, they're a real tasty snack, with the sweetening already on them. Now, the other way to eat Corn Pops is out of a bowl with milk. But remember what I said about the sweetening. Don't go dumping a lot of sugar on Kellogg's Corn Pops. They're already sweetened for you. Tasty, puffed-up hearts of corn all ready to go. They're not only good, but mighty good for you. Why, partner, they're a real two-gun, two-way cereal with B vitamins, vitamin D, and with important minerals and food energy, too. That's important to all you youngins who want to grow up big and strong. And you can eat all you want. So if you aren't already settled back enjoying Kellogg's Corn Pops right now, you better sashay down the store tomorrow and get a load of them. You'll need plenty, because the whole family's going to be gobbling your Kellogg's Corn Pops all up. Now listen to this little saying. Kids love Pops. Moms love Pops. Pops love Pops. Well, sir, I'm busting to get back to the show. How about you? Let's go.
1: Now, back to the adventures of Wild Bill Hickok. The deputy who blew up the mine for Slade and Perry rides away from the scene, unaware that high on the ridge, two figures have been watching his every move.
2: Bill, that ornery polecat tried to blow us to kingdom come. I seen him with my own eyes. I seen him plant that dynamite in the opening of the mine.
3: That's right, you did. But there was someone else around we didn't see.
2: What you mean?
3: You heard that horse whinny across the canyon, didn't you?
2: Say, that's right. And it wasn't the deputy's horse either. Hey, you think somebody else was up there watching?
3: And maybe that somebody told the deputy what to do.
2: Hey, Bill, I just thought of something. How'd that deputy know we was staying in the mine? Only Tad and Frank Perry knew about it.
3: That's right.
2: You don't think that Boyd told anybody, do you?
3: Without meaning to, maybe.
2: Oh, now, I don't reckon he'd tell anyone except that maybe his pa. And we know the sheriff's over at Big Rock.
3: Do we?
2: Huh?
3: Maybe he's back.
2: Oh, now, Bill, you ain't
3: thinking. Let's go. Get the horses. Come on.
2: All right, come on now. Here. Listen, Bill.
3: Saddle up, Jingles. We'll ride over to the other side of the canyon and see what we can find.
2: Whoa.
3: Easy, boy.
2: Steady. Any signs of them, Bill?
3: Over here. According to the tracks, looks like the party split up.
2: Sure does. One of the riders headed back to town.
3: Deputy, probably. He must be real anxious to tell the citizens in Hangtree that the Missouri Kid got killed in a mine cave-in.
2: Hey, look, Bill. Look over here. The other riders must have headed up the road into the hills.
3: Sheriff Lawson lives over that way, doesn't he?
2: He sure does.
3: Let's go. Hiya! Hiya! Hiya! Hiya! Hey!
2: There's the sheriff's place down there in the hollow, Bill. But I don't see anybody around.
3: Didn't expect anyone.
2: Well, I reckon you was right, Bill. Them riders must have turned off where we lost the trail back then. Hey, look. There's somebody coming out on the porch.
3: Sheriff's wife, maybe.
2: Sure hope she's got breakfast going. I got me an appetite something fierce.
3: Ooh. Morning, ma'am.
4: Morning. Heard you coming down the road. Figured it was the sheriff.
3: He's not back from Big Rock yet.
4: No, but I'm expecting him back soon. Won't you come in? Coffee's on.
2: Well, thank you, ma'am. Oh, that's real nice of you.
4: Say, haven't I seen you somewhere before?
3: Me, ma'am?
4: Well, yes. Yes, your face looks right familiar.
3: Could be. Maybe in Abilene. That's where your boy said.
4: Bill Hickok. Wild Bill Hickok, of course. Tad was telling me about what happened last night, and... Well, I reckon he shouldn't have told me, not after he promised.
3: That's all right, ma'am.
4: Well, I really can't blame the boy. He was all fired, excited about meeting you and all. Wow, Bill!
3: Morning, Tad.
4: And Jingles.
2: Howdy, son. Say, ain't you all dressed up? My, real pretty.
4: Ma and me's fixing to go to the church picnic after a while. Gosh, what are you doing here? I thought you...
2: Oh, now, there was an accident at the mine, Tad. Some dirty varmint... Oh, excuse me, ma'am. Some dirty skunk tried to blow us up.
4: What?
3: That's right, Mrs. Lawson. Say, Tad, you didn't tell anybody besides your mother about us being up there at the mine, did you?
4: Oh, no. No, honest, Wild Bill, I didn't tell anybody.
2: Well, now, come on, let's get inside. I sure could use a cup of coffee.
3: Hold it, Jingles.
2: Just one cup and, well, maybe some bacon.
3: Look,
2: eggs.
3: Over there.
4: Yeah, fire. Hey, look, Ma, smoke's coming out of the canyon. Come on, let's go see.
3: No, Tad, you better stay here with your mom. Jingles and I'll ride over and have a look.
2: No, all right. And, ma'am.
4: Yes?
2: Keep that.

0: there, Bill. He ain't much of a fire at all, but sure a lot of smoke.
1: I got a hunch that fire just didn't start by itself.
0: What you mean?
1: Get back, Jingles. Here, behind these boulders.
0: Hey, what in tarnation's going on around here?
1: That fire was set to get Tad up here. I reckon they were surprised to see us.
0: Hey, look, Bill, there they go. Come on.
1: We'll head them off. After seeing us, they'd probably be on their way to the sheriff's house. It's Tad they want. Come on. Hey, hey, hey, hey, hey!
0: There they are, Bill, just pulling up to the house. I'll take the one on the pinto.
1: Careful, Jingles. You don't want to hit Mrs. Lawson or Tad.
0: They're breaking for the tree.
1: Let's get inside the house.
2: Whoa, whoa, whoa, whoa, whoa.
1: Mrs. Lawson, you all right?
3: Yes, yes, I'm all right, Bill.
1: Where's Tad?
3: He's right here.
1: Down. Down, all of you. Jingles, take that side of the house.
0: I'll take it.
3: Who are those men? Who are they, Wild Bill?
1: Well, I'm right sure one of them's Frank Perry, ma'am.
3: Perry? But I don't understand.
1: He and Slade want us, Mrs. Lawson, and they want Tad.
3: Tad? But why?
1: Because Tad knows that I was up in the mine, not the Missouri Kid.
0: Watch it, Bill, one of them's sneaking around the barn.
1: I see him.
0: Doggone it.
1: What's the matter?
0: Oh, look at what one of them skunks did, Bill. Shot a hole plumb through the coffee pot.
1: Hold it, Jingles.
0: Hey, they're getting away, Bill.
1: We'll get them. But first, we got to see to it that nothing happens to Mrs. Lawson and Tad.
4: Oh, we'll be all right. I got Dad's rifle. I can take care of things.
1: Sorry, son, but I don't think you and your mother ought to stay here.
0: If there's someone you could stay with for a spell, ma'am.
3: Well, yes, there's the Crowleys. Their place is just at the edge of town.
1: Plenty of menfolk around?
3: Oh, plenty.
1: All right. Let's ride, then.
3: Oh, I hate to put you to all this trouble, Wild Bill.
1: No trouble at all, ma'am. Jingles and I have business in town anyway.

0: this is plumb loco. You walking right into town this way in broad daylight. Too many folks still think you're the Missouri Kid.
1: Sure they do. But the Missouri Kid is supposed to be dead.
0: Well, there ain't nothing to stop him from shooting at his ghost.
1: Well, in that case, you cover the other side of the street and keep a sharp eye on the windows.
0: You ain't told me yet where we're going.
1: To the saloon. That's where we might find the deputy.
0: Good. That's one hombre I'm hankering to have a few words with.
1: Now, you let me handle him.
0: Oh, just let me bang his head against the wall a few times, Bill. Just a few teensy-weensy times. That's all I have.
1: Oh, all right. Let's go in.
2: The Missouri Kid!
3: I thought he was dead!
4: Howdy, strangers. What'd it be?
1: Seen the deputy sheriff around, bartender?
4: Why, no, I...
2: Bill, look out!

Hello there. Couldn't talk for a spell. I was eating corn pops. You know, it's bad manners to talk with your mouth full, especially when you got nothing to say. I got something to say, though. Something big. It's about Kellogg's Corn Pops, that wonderful eating cereal that's already sweetened for you. Now, listen close here. Corn Pops are hearts of corn, all puffed up, big and crisp, with plenty of tasty sweetening on them. Now, you can eat Kellogg's Corn Pops the way I eat them when I listen to Wild Bill Hickok, right out of the box by the handful. But come breakfast time, pour them out in a bowl and add a little milk. But don't go putting any sugar on Kellogg's Corn Pops. No, sir. Because, like I just said, Corn Pops already got the sweetening right on them. Every single Corn Pop. Now, if you're eating them right now, look at the bag inside the box. Well, that bag is pure aluminum. Keeps Kellogg's Corn Pops fresh up to 10 times longer. And your mom will want to know this. That bag's wonderful for storing things in the refrigerator, for wrapping sandwiches in. Now, don't go fussing with one box of Kellogg's Corn Pops. Get your mom to load up big and keep them on the pantry shelf. Then, out of the box or out of the bowl, you can have all the Kellogg's Corn Pops you want. Now, let's tell everybody who loves Corn Pops. Kids love Pops. Moms love Pops. Pops love Pops. Now you're talking.

0: Now back to Wild Bill Hickok, who ran straight into gunfire when he started looking for the deputy in the saloon.
1: Well, I just tried to get in there.
2: You must have a bad memory, bartender. Or bad eyesight.
3: Yeah, that deputy was standing right behind the piano.
2: Get him on his feet, Jingles. He's not hurt.
3: It'll be a pleasure, Bill, a pleasure.
4: Say, stranger, you ain't... I mean, you couldn't be...
2: The Missouri Kid? What do you think?
4: I know you ain't. Not with a draw as fast as that one. The Missouri Kid, I hear tell, ain't much of a gunfighter. He gets others to do his killings for him.
2: So I heard, too.
4: Yeah, there's only one man I ever heard of had a draw as fast as yours, stranger. And that's Wild Bill Hickok.
3: And that's just who he is, bartender. Wild Bill himself. Come on, deputy. Come on now.
5: Leave me alone.
3: Well, what'll we do with this critter, Bill?
2: Ask him a few questions first.
3: And I'll bet he answers, too. Won't you, deputy?
5: Hey,
2: Where's Frank Perry? Where's Frank Perry?
5: Perry?
6: I don't know.
2: He doesn't know, Jingles.
3: Oh, sure he does. Oh. Sure he does.
5: Wait.
2: Where is he?
6: Maybe up at the cabin. Lone Riverway. I don't know.
2: All right, Jingles. That's enough.
3: Oh, Bill, just one more time around, please.
2: No.
3: Oh.
2: We'll take him down to the jail. Then we're riding after Slade and Perry. And I've got a hunch we'll find the Missouri Kid, too.

0: made it easy for us to trail them, Bill. Look at them tracks here along the river. Can see them a mile away.
1: Yeah. Maybe they made it a little too easy for us. Maybe they're expecting us.
0: You reckon so?
1: Pull up a minute. Listen.
0: Oh, don't hear a thing except the river.
1: Sure you do.
0: Hey, you're right. Horses somewhere in back of us.
1: Not far behind, either.
0: Them varmints double back on us.
1: Let's give them a surprise, Jingles. Get behind those rocks.
0: Must be Perry and Slade.
1: Yeah, that's right. Here's where we meet the Missouri Kid.
0: You're sure one of them is the Missouri Kid?
1: That's right. And I want to hear him say so.
0: Oh, don't worry. I'll make him talk.
1: Quiet. Here they come.
0: Yeah, shh.
1: All right, boys. Reach.
2: Hickok, hit him.
1: I said reach, Slade, but not for your gun. Now, both of you get off those horses. Drop your gun.
2: Look, Hickok, let me take care of my hand. It's bleeding bad.
1: See what you can do for Slade, Jingles.
3: You can't get away with this, Hickok. I'm a respectable citizen.
1: Save your breath, Perry. I know you're the Missouri Kid.
2: Oh, that fool deputy must have talked, boss.
3: Shut up, you fool.
0: Look out for him, Bill.
1: Come back, Perry.
0: Shoot him, Bill.
1: He hasn't got a gun, Jingles. I'm going in after him.
3: Give up, Perry. Get away from me.
1: That's as far as you go.
3: Let go.
1: Who killed the marshal?
3: I don't know.
1: Okay. Underwater with you.
3: Oh.
1: Who killed him?
3: The deputy. Who's the deputy?
1: On your orders?
3: No, I had nothing to do with it.
1: You had him killed because he was pretty sure you were the Missouri Kid.
3: Yeah. Yeah, sure. Sure, now let me go.
1: All right, Perry. Let's go back to shore.
3: Oh.
1: I got some more questions.
3: I know I'm finished. I told the deputy to grab the first stranger coming into town. Let it get around he was a Missouri Kid. I didn't know it'd be you.
1: Then there'd be a lynching. The Missouri Kid would be dead. The law would stop looking for you.
3: Yeah. I'm the Missouri Kid.
1: I thought so.
0: Jumping catfish, Bill. I thought you was both gonna drown.
1: So did Perry.
0: Hey, did he say he was a Missouri Kid?
1: Yeah. After I held him underwater.
0: Hey, you know something, Bill?
1: What's that, Jingles?
0: Well, we started out hunting, and then you went swimming, and, well, you wound up fishing.
1: That's right. And here's what we caught. A big fish you thought the law wouldn't catch up.

0: And now, here are the stars of Wild Bill Hickok, Guy Madison, and Andy Devine.
1: Andy and I sure hope you enjoyed our adventure today and that you'll be with Wild Bill and Jingles again next week.
2: Yeah, and I guarantee you I won't take care of more than 30 or 40 bad men.
1: If I know you, Andy, you'll have enough trouble just taking care of yourself. Meanwhile, Andy and I hope you'll be eating Kellogg's Corn Pops like we do.
2: That's right. It's the great new cereal with the sweetening already on it.
1: We think Kellogg's Corn Pops are great. So long.
2: See you next week.
0: Yes, sir, be sure to listen next week, this same time, same station, when Kellogg's Corn Pops again bring you Wild Bill Hickok, starring Guy Madison and Andy Devine in person. Directed by Paul Pierce, music by Dick Orant. This is a David Heyer production. This is Charlie Lyon reminding you, kids love Pops, moms love Pops, Pops love Pops. Kellogg's Corn Pops.

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9: From your weather authority, today mostly sunny sky. A few later day clouds, but still looking beautiful. A high near 80. Tonight mainly clear sky. Milder July night. Lows 59 to 64. Saturday mostly sunny sky. Becoming a mix of sun and clouds for the afternoon. Warm and turning more humid late. Highs 80 to 85. Latest weather updates on the Your Irrigo app. I'm Weather Authority meteorologist Craig Flint.
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14: Well, howdy, folks. This is Roy Rogers. Well, buckaroos, it's almost the new year, and I know one resolution you can all make for 1952. To eat Post cereals every single day. 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You know you can count on anything bearing the brand name Post. Well, sir, things are quiet in Paradise Valley. Everybody's in a holiday mood. But that doesn't mean trouble isn't brewing somewhere.
15: An old guy like that drawing $700 out of the bank.
16: Oh, you don't mention.
15: He's leaving. Let's follow him.
16: Use your head, Manson. We don't need that money.
15: If he delivers it to somebody in town, we can't do anything. But if he rides out into the country alone...
16: Now look, we can't risk a holdup. We've got too much at stake.
15: Getting on his horse means he's riding out of town. Ed, we're just about to make ourselves $700.
16: Paul Norris.
17: You kill him. We don't want any killing again. Just...
16: That wasn't smart. We haven't left a trail all the way across the country.
15: Yeah, we're not leaving a trail here either.
16: Well, the old guy got a good look at us. Once he gives the description, the law will know we're in this territory. It'd be different if we needed the money.
15: Yeah, put it with the other stuff. We'll use it to have a little fun. Next town is Mineral City. And there we cross the border. And the law can't touch us.
16: Yeah, I hope we get there.
15: We'd probably better rent a room in Mineral City. Just in case it takes overnight to contact the man who's to fix us up with the gang on the other side.
8: Well, let me see if I have a room. Oh, here's one. On the second floor. How's that?
15: Oh, fine. We'll take it.
8: Will you sign the register, please?
16: Sure. I'll sign it. You take the key.
15: Yeah.
8: Right up the stairs at the end of the lobby and then turn to your left.
15: Thanks. You ready?
16: Uh-huh. There you are. Hope we can get out of here this afternoon.
15: We can. We have any luck. Best thing is to clean up and go looking for the fella we're supposed to see.
11: Dale watches Manson and Norris as they go toward the stairs. The one, a huge, bear-like man. The other, small, mean, despite his efforts to make himself agreeable. The hotel is quiet for several hours. And at the end of that time, another visitor appears in the doorway.
10: Dale! Miss Evans!
11: An old man, bruised and bleeding as though he'd been beaten unmercifully, staggers toward her.
10: Dale, call the sheriff.
8: What is it, Bill? What on earth happened?
10: I feel sick.
8: Oh, Bill, you're more than sick. You're hurt bad.
10: I ain't got the strength to get to the sheriff's office.
8: Well, here, let me help you.
10: Oh.
8: Come on, sit down here in this chair.
10: Oh, don't bother with how I'm feeling. Just call the sheriff.
15: We're going out for a while, miss. We need the key on the desk.
8: All right.
15: Come on, quit staring. Come on, Norris, come on.
11: Bill Palmer, his blackened eyes swollen so much he can't see, does not recognize the two men, but he hears their voices. The voices sound familiar.
10: Dave, those two men, I think I know them.
11: By now, the owners of the voices, the two outlaws, are at the front door. They open it. As they step through, they start past two other men just entering.
12: Howdy.
16: Afternoon.
17: Say there, ain't you Feathery Fred once in the United States Cavalry?
15: No, I'm not. Never heard of the man. Come on, Norris.
17: Yeah, don't get your pug-nosed about it, stuck-up. Feathery Fred was a darn nice fella, except for his one oddity.
11: Not knowing how close they've come to real trouble, the outlaws continue on into the street, while Roy Rogers and Jonah Wilde enter the lobby.
8: We need some help here.
18: What kind of help, Dale?
17: Feathery Fred was a private in the same cavalry troop as me for 38 years.
18: Well, what's the matter with you, Bill?
10: Two men tackled me on the trail. They didn't say a word, just jumped me and started hitting. I tried to fight back, but it wasn't no use. There was two of them. One wasn't so bad, but the big fella, he was like a roaring bull. They got my payroll. $700.
17: Convolution.
10: Thought I glimpsed him walk through here a minute ago, but I guess I mixed up. Been hit too much.
18: Did you ever see him before, Bill?
10: No. I seem to recall their names, though. Big fellow was Manson. And the other was Norris.
17: Say, Roy, them fellas we met coming in. Not Feathery Fred, the other one. His name was Norris.
8: Well, they got a room here, but they're not registered by those names.
18: That doesn't mean much, Dale. Take care of Bill. Joan and I will be right back. No sign of them on the street.
17: No, must have got away awful fast.
18: If they saw Bill, they had a reason for getting away fast. I guess we'd better get the sheriff and have him talk to Bill.
8: He's sleeping now, Sheriff.
15: Well, don't wake him if he's hurt as bad as Roy says.
18: I don't think that he could tell you much more anyhow. He didn't get a good look at him. About all he knows is that one of them is big and rough and the other is small.
8: It could have been that pair that you and Jonah met when you came in, Roy.
17: Well, the big fella looked just like Feathery Fred, Sheriff.
15: Well, I don't know how Feathery Fred looked.
17: Well, he looked just about the same as any other human being.
15: But I don't want to know.
17: No, you don't, huh? Well, you ought to learn...
15: Bill said the names were Manson and Norris, huh?
18: That's right.
17: Feathery Fred, my old buddy.
15: Roy, half the country's on the lookout for those two. They've been identified as head of a gang that specializes in handling stolen stocks and bonds. Law officers have been warned they're heading for the border to dispose of some loot.
8: It's funny they'd pulled a hole up then.
18: Not necessarily, Dale. They may have needed cash to tide them over until they can sell their bonds and stocks.
15: I'll see if I can find Reenie Egan. He may be mixed up in this.
8: Oh, he's mixed up in everything.
17: Anybody want to guess why Feathery Fred never had to get a haircut?
8: No.
15: Egan has a reputation for harboring fugitives and
12: knowing how to smuggle him across the line. But if I can't get anything out of him, I'll have to head for the border.
18: Sheriff, you hunt for Egan. We'll take Bullet and see if we can trail these two rattlers.
12: You can't do...
18: If they get across the border, your authority wouldn't be worth much there. But our guns can talk anywhere.
17: Well, this ain't the first time I crossed a border, you know.
8: You're sure about that, Jonah?
17: Why, me and Feathery Fred must have crossed 30, 40 times in our day. Say, did I ever tell you about Fred?
8: Oh.
18: I think you've mentioned him once or twice.
17: Yeah, well, Fred was a good soldier, perfectly normal in all respects. Except he
8: had
17: a way...
8: We have to watch ourselves coming into town here, Roy.
18: Well, there won't be any real danger yet. But, of course, there are a lot of known gunmen from our side of the border taking refuge here.
17: Yes, yes. Well, one thing about Fred's peculiarity now, it took him a long time to dry out whenever he got wet. But he was warm, even on the coldest nights. Never had to use a sleeping bag, neither. I say, never had to use a sleeping bag.
8: I hope the sheriff finds Weenie Egan.
18: It might go a long way towards running these rattlers down if he does.
17: Ignoring me. Completely ignoring me.
8: It might just happen that we'd get enough on Egan this trip to put him where he belongs, Roy. He's gotten away with plenty in his time.
17: Now, I'll try just once more, and if they don't listen...
18: He sure has, Dale.
17: There was one sergeant, you know, that just couldn't stand Feathery Fred. He sneezed every time Fred come into the parade ground. But then, of course, this sergeant couldn't use a pillow for sleeping on, neither.
18: This is the main street up ahead.
17: No, Dad, Fred.
18: Hold it. Hey, that's Egan coming out of the building down the street.
8: Let's go after him.
18: No, wait right here. Get off your horses and stand beside him so he can't see you when he passes by. I'd much rather find out what he's doing up there than get my hands on him right now. Lean back against the building.
8: Yeah, all right.
18: You and Jonah wait. The door's open. I'll have a look at what's inside the cafe before we go in.
19: Roy walks to the open door, takes a quick look into the cafe. It's dark inside. So dark that Roy can't make out the faces of the men who are there. But he does see enough to know there's quite a number of men gathered about one of their companions, listening silently as he speaks.
12: Egan says as quick as he saw Rogers, he headed back. Knowing Rogers had come here to get Norris and Manson, nothing else. We gotta protect them, too. He told me what Rogers looks like, so we won't make no mistake. We'll get the right man.
19: The men continue to listen silently. Roy knows their killers planning to do their job. He motions quietly for Dale, Jonah, and Bullet to come to his side.
18: We've come to the right place. Egan told the men in there that they were to protect Manson and Norris.
8: Then Manson and Norris have to be here.
17: Well, I wish Feathery Fred was around to go through that door with us.
18: I'll go alone.
17: No, you won't, Roy.
8: We're in this with you.
18: Listen, from what was said, I don't believe Egan told them we're together. So you wait outside with Bullet. If I get into more trouble than I can handle, and only then you come in, Jonah, and bring Bullet with you.
17: But, Roy...
18: You and Bullet go after me for all you're worth. Make out like you're helping them. That's the only chance we'll have of coming out alive if trouble develops in there.
20: 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Time to start thinking about resolutions. 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
20: 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Crinkles are grand for snacks, too. 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
19: The outlaws of a border town cafe have been warned that Roy Rogers is coming for two of their number, Doug Manson and Ed Norris, and Roy knows they've been warned. Instead of asking for help, he tells Dale, Jonah, and Bullet to stay behind while he goes into the cafe alone.
18: If I'm in bad trouble, then come in. But don't let them think you're helping me. Act like you're on their side. I'll see you later.
19: Roy steps through the open door of the cafe. and into the dismal, badly lighted room. He seems to look straight ahead, yet his eyes are on every man present, watching to see that a hand doesn't drop to a holster.
12: What's on your mind, stranger? Something you want in here?
19: Roy halts at the sound of this voice. The men turn on him. They wait to see what he'll do. The battered, unshaven faces reflect a warning of the trouble that will come should Roy make one false move.
12: I ask you a question. What do you want in here?
18: I'm just looking around, sightseeing.
12: Move to the left. Cover from all sides. Sightseeing, eh? Look, we know who you are and what you want. And I'm telling you this, Rogers, you're not taking anybody out of here, not anybody.
18: Now take it easy. I'm not after any of you.
12: We've heard about your fast draw, Rogers. But this time you're up against somebody who's faster than you are. I got his gun. He's harmless. But don't kill him here. There may be people on the other side who know where he's gone.
19: Roy steps to the side, keeps his back to the wall. The leader, the man who defied Roy, comes in close. Roy's hand whips out. The leader staggers. Roy slashes again. The leader goes down. The gang comes at Roy from both sides, using chairs, sunbutts, fists. Roy fights hard, but no one man could take this many. Roy feels his knees begin to buckle. The gang senses that he's going down. They surge forward against this man who fights alone.
17: Wait a minute. Who you got there? Come on now. Come on. Let us through, boys. Stand aside.
0: They've got the man we want.
17: Yes, I thought so. Well, you folks ain't taking in Rogers. That's my job, and I aim to do it. Get away from there, Yardbird. So your name is Roy Rogers.
18: Keep away from me. You'll not take me either.
17: Rogers, you asked for this. Go on, Bullet. Get him, boy. Get him. There. That's it. That's it. Don't show him no mercy now.
1: Get away from him. Get away. I'm finished.
17: Yeah, hold it, dog. Hold it. All you hombres, stay away from this dog. Now guard him for a second, Bullet.
0: What happens now, Jonah?
17: Well, I ain't sure, but I'm going to try something. Sergeant! Where's the sergeant with this detail? I guess he must have stayed outside on guard. Here, a couple of you fellas get a hold of Rogers and drag him out to the alley. That's right. Now tie him up out there in case any of his lawman friends drop in here before we get through. And we'll take him back where he belongs. Men, this fella is dangerous. Yeah, that's right. That's a good fella. Now you lift him up with the feet. You two other boys can carry his shoulders.
12: I don't think we've had the pleasure of meeting, have we?
17: What's that? You mean to say you don't know who I am? You ain't never heard of Lieutenant Colonel Jonah H. Wild, U.S. Cavalry, retired? Now stop asking foolish questions, boy. This fellow Rogers is a danger and a peril. For all I know, a posse may be a-following him. Now get him out in back, rope his hands and feet so as we can ride him out of here.
12: All right, he's rope.
17: All right, thank you kindly, boys. Now, if you'll help me carry him to our horses, I'll take him off your hands.
12: No, you won't.
17: What's that? Don't you know better than to argue with a lieutenant colonel?
12: You ain't taking Rogers away until we know more about you. We don't want to be tricked.
0: Maybe we'd better tell him who we really are.
12: Yeah, maybe you have.
17: Well, the young lady's my daughter. Her grandfather was a two-star general.
12: How about you?
17: Well, Now, this is an insult to my reputation, but I'll tell you. And you heard of the lieutenant colonel, ain't you, who disgraced his profession by forging his own discharge papers? Now, don't tell me you're so unwell read you ain't.
12: Well, yes, I think I heard something about it.
17: Well, I'm that lieutenant colonel. Now, I'm in the business of raising checks and bonds right now. I come down to meet a pair of mighty nice fellas named, I won't tell you their names. I don't know you well enough. But they've got some $100 bonds that they'd like to have made worth $1,000.
12: Maris and, Manson were to meet somebody here.
17: Yeah, that's the fellas. Do you know him, too? Help me get Rogers over at the horses before a posse rides in, will you? I got to be shucking him before I meet Norris and Manson.
12: Give me a hand, boys. If he'll do away with Rogers, we're that much ahead.
17: Well, I certainly thank you, boys. Pleasure to have met you.
0: I don't believe we got your name.
12: Pete Nicholas. Good luck in getting rid of Rogers and on the other deal, too.
0: Thank you. Oh, about the other deal, Dad.
17: Yeah.
0: Dad, I wonder if we shouldn't change our meeting place with Mr. Manson and Mr. Norris. You know, if Rogers does have someone following
12: you're
0: him...
12: You're right. You've got a smart daughter there.
17: Well, yes, well, blood will tell. You see, her grandfather was a general. You can see that.
12: I'll have Manson and Norris at my place. You meet them there at 8 tonight. It's that brown house in the next block.
0: Fine, fine. We'll have plenty of time between now and 8 to take care of Rogers.
18: I've sure got to hand it to you two. You talked us out of a mighty bad spot.
10: Yes.
0: Jonah, are you getting a cold?
10: No.
18: Well, what's the matter?
10: Oh, nothing.
18: Well, come on here. We've got a lot of business to take care of.
0: Yeah, what do we do about that appointment, Roy?
18: We won't keep it, that's sure.
0: We won't keep it?
10: Disgraced myself and Dale, too.
18: We bluffed our way out of a bad spot, but they're on to us now. Once your friend Nicholas described you to Manson and Norris, it's all over.
0: Oh, I never thought of that.
18: If we went to keep the appointment, we wouldn't live long enough to walk up the porch steps.
10: 61 years thrown away.
0: Well, it seems a shame to think those two rattlers will get away with robbing Bill Palmer, though.
18: What makes you think they will get away with it? Nicholas and his gang will go over to his house and wait for us. Not many of them will stay around to guard Norris and Manson.
0: Yeah, if we could just find out where they are.
18: They're upstairs in the rooms over the cafe. I saw them going up, just as the fight with me started. Nicholas is probably up there with them right now, telling them to stay put until he comes back with word that we're out of the way.
19: 8 o'clock comes, and with it, darkness. Roy, Dale, and Jonah tie their horses in an alley, then make their way around to the street and toward the cafe, keeping close to the building so they'll not be seen. Bullet follows. They stop in front of the cafe. Roy looks inside. It's pitch black. He takes a knife from his pocket, inserts the blade in the door jamb beside the lock. The door opens.
18: You wait here, Bullet. Come on, Dale, Jonah. Here are the stairs now. Careful now.
0: There's a light on up there.
18: Yeah, I know.
2: You hear something?
18: Hold it.
2: Thought I heard something. It's too early for the boys to be back.
0: We're in trouble.
2: Maybe we better have a look.
18: Draw your guns. We'll have to rush them.
19: The door at the top of the stairs is thrown open. Roy, Dale, and Jonah run forward, firing as they go. The men in the doorway fall back. Roy steps into the room, Dale and Jonah following, their guns still smoking, but silent now.
3: Hands up over your heads. Manson, you and Norris walk toward us.
19: Roy feels the cold muzzle of a pistol at the back of his head. Pete and Nicholas has stepped out from behind the door.
12: Stand right still. That goes for the ex-lieutenant colonel and his daughter, too. Red, come on up. Take that gun.
10: Oh, disgrace and more disgrace.
12: Manson, you and Norris get out fast. We'll handle these three.
16: Hey, their dog is downstairs.
12: Guard the window. It's only a 10-foot drop. Lefty, put a gun in Rogers. I'll finish off that dog first thing. Then I come around here. Stay behind him.
19: The two men come forward. Manson and Norris are jumping through the window. Roy senses defeat. The two men start past him, and Roy's foot goes out. He trips one of the men, then whirls about, springs for the lamp. He throws it across the room. The room is in blackness. Now Roy, Dale, and Jonah have a fighting chance.
18: Out the window, Dale. You first, Jonah. Then Dale. Now follow. We've got those two rattlers on the run now.
20: How about doing yourself a favor and trying wonderful new Crinkles real soon? You know, for a breakfast treat, you can't beat rice. And candy-kissed rice is twice as nice. That's Crinkles, Post new rice cereal that's sugar-coated. You just add milk or cream and eat. New Crinkles are already sweet. Crisp, toasted rice in sugar and honey. Like we say in our little song,
21: you will have a circus, eat a Crinkles, sugar-coated cereal.
22: Candy-kissed rice, it's twice as nice.
21: Yeah.
22: Candy-kissed rice, it's twice as nice.
21: So you will have a circus eating Crinkles. Boo-boo.
20: And say, friends, Crinkles are grand for snacks, too. Eat them by the handful, anytime, right out of the box. Just be sure you get Crinkles in the red, white, and blue box with the Crinkles clown right on the front. Once you try Crinkles, you'll be saying,
22: yes. Candy-kissed rice, it's twice as nice.
10: Yeah.
22: Candy-kissed rice, it's twice as nice. So you will...

0: You all right, Dale and Jonah?
1: Sure.
2: Bullet! Come on, boy!
0: Dale, you didn't see which way Manson and Norris went, did you?
1: No, I didn't.
3: Yeah, I'd sure like to get my hands on them two polecats.
2: Come on, Bullet!
1: What's the matter with him?
0: He's found something behind that wagon.

0: get you out or cross the border voluntarily. I'd advise you to cross voluntarily. You'll save everybody, including yourselves, a lot of trouble. Yeah, Sheriff, it is too bad we couldn't have done something about Nicholas and his gang, too. But I think the local authorities will take care of them.
1: I understand they're pretty rough on foreign gunmen who try to use that country as a refuge.
2: Well, it should be. I'm surprised they let you back into the States, Tony.
0: Never mind Jonah, Sheriff. He saved our lives by some fast talk over there.
3: Yeah, me and my big mouth.
2: What are you sniffling for? You got a cold?
3: No, I got the blues.
1: The blues? What in the world about?
3: Oh, Sharksdale, I was the pride of my regiment. 61 years in the Army and a private all the way. I tell you, it ain't everybody who can stay in that long and not get offered at least a corporal's stripe.
0: Well, that's nothing.
3: All the fellas used to look up to me, Roy, but now I just spoiled everything. I had to claim I was an officer, a lieutenant colonel at that.
1: Why, Jonah!
3: Well, Dale, I apologize right now for the insult I give you. The idea of making a two-star general out of a fine old feller like your grandpa.
1: Well, I think he'll forgive you for that, Jonah.
3: Maybe so, but it ain't no laughing matter. Why, what would my old buddies think of me? Why, even Feathery Fred.
0: Well, who was Feathery Fred?
3: I'm too sad to tell.
0: Oh, come on.
3: No.
2: Well, this is something new.
3: Yeah, all I can say now is that Feathery Fred furnished more quills to make General Rose pens than the whole quartermaster corps put together.
2: That's all.
0: Now be calm, Sheriff. Jonah was a hero today. We owe him a lot. No matter how it hurts, let's be calm.

0: Ezekiel saw the wheel way in the middle of the earth. The big wheel moves by faith, and the little wheel moves by the grace of God. To the wheel, wheel, way in the middle of the earth.
1: Some go to church for to sing and shout,
0: way in the middle of the earth.
1: Before 6 months, they're all turned out,
0: way in the middle of the earth.
1: Now let me tell you what a hypocrite'll do,
0: way in the middle of the earth.
1: He'll talk about me and he'll talk about you,
0: way in the middle of the earth. Ezekiel saw the wheel way up in the middle of the earth. Ezekiel saw the wheel way in the middle of the earth. The big wheel moves by faith, and the little wheel moves by the grace of God. There's a wheel and a wheel way in the middle of the earth.
1: One of these mornings about 4 o'clock,
0: way in the middle of the earth,
1: this old world's gonna reel and rock,
0: way in the middle of the earth.
1: Now if you get there before I do,
0: way in the middle of the earth,
1: tell all my friends I'm coming too,
0: way in the middle of the earth. Ezekiel saw the wheel way up in the middle of the earth. Ezekiel saw the wheel way in the middle of the earth. The big wheel moves by faith, and the little wheel moves by the grace of God. To the wheel and a wheel way in the middle of the earth.
1: One of these mornings bright and fair,
0: way in the middle of the earth,
1: I'll take my wings and cleave the air,
0: way in the middle of the earth.
1: Now if you get there before I do,
0: way in the middle of the earth,
1: tell all my friends I'm coming through,
0: way in the middle of the earth. Ezekiel saw the wheel way up in the middle of the earth. Ezekiel saw the wheel way in the middle of the earth. The big wheel moves by faith, and the little wheel moves by the grace of God. There's a wheel and a wheel way in the middle of the earth.
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3: Buckaroos, Dale and Jonah and I, and all of us, wish you the best new year you ever had. Well, that's all for now, folks. This is Roy Rogers saying to all of you from all of us, goodbye, good luck, and may the good Lord take a liking to you. 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

Adventure Show is brought to you by Post Cereals, each week at this same time, with the Whippoorwills, Forrest Lewis, Dale Evans, and the king of the cowboys himself, Roy Rogers. An Art Rice production, transcribed, directed by Tom.

0: Tom Hargis, script by Ray Wilson, music by Milton Charles. 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This is Art Ballinger speaking for
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2: Test Variety Theater. Yes, it's Seal Test Variety Theater with Henry Russell and his orchestra, the Crew Chiefs Quartet, that remarkable, lovable couple from Wistful Vista, Fibber McGee and Molly, and one of America's truly great character actors, Mr. Edward Arnold. And here she is, our gal Thursday, the singing star of Variety Theater, Dorothy L'Amour.
3: Thank you and hello, everyone. Well, everywhere I look, there's a real honest-to-goodness celebrity. Edward Arnold of the Mr. President program, and Fibber McGee and Molly of the Johnson's Wax program. It's enough to turn a girl's head, since I forgot my autograph book, and since I'm fresh out of ad libs, here they are.
4: Good evening.
5: Good evening. Thank you, thank you.
4: Good evening, Dorothy. It's good to see you again.
3: Well, it's nice to see you.
6: You're looking awfully well, Dorothy.
3: Thank you, Molly.
7: You sure are, kiddo. You're as snappy as my rendition on the mandolin of Pretty Red Wing.
6: Take it easy the way you throw words around, McGee. Don't forget you're standing next to a man who really knows about words.
7: Yeah?
6: Mr. Arnold has been on the stage, you know, right?
4: Well, yes, I have been on Broadway.
7: I've been on Broadway, too.
6: You said it, dearie. You were the original Times Square.
7: Is that so? Well, just to give a think back to that little theater group in Peoria. If you remember correctly, they said the way I performed in Hamlet, I was the greatest melancholy Dane they ever saw.
6: You got that just a little mixed up, dearie.
7: Huh?
6: What they said was that your head was shaped like a melon, you looked like a collie, and you played the part like a great Dane.
4: Did you really have aspirations for the stage, Fibber?
7: Yeah, I've always been connected with show business ever since I got in my first longies. Pants, that is. My first job was as parking attendant at the Bijou movie theater. They didn't pay me any salary.
3: Well, how did you get along just parking cars?
4: You probably had the glove compartment privileges.
6: Oh, gee, he used to bring me the prettiest gloves.
7: And then before he could say, see Aubrey Smith, I was being offered parts right and left. The fame of my performance in Hamlet spread far and wide. And when they decided to make the picture in England, the choice narrowed down to me and Laurence Oliveira. An English actor.
3: Why did he get the part?
7: Two reasons, Dottie. Favoritism and Larry spoke English.
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8: Yeah.

And now, right out of the Dixieland Jazz Band era, comes an old favorite. And right out of New Orleans comes our favorite, Dorothy L'Amour, singing, "There'll Be Some Changes Made."

0: Ladies and gentlemen, this screen has produced many memorable performances since Oscar was a boy. And no list could possibly be complete without a prominent mention of our first guest star, Edward Arnold. He will soon be seen in the Metro-Goldwyn-Mayer production, Command Decision. When you think back to such pictures as Come and Get It, Diamond Jim Brady, right through the years to The Hucksters and Dear Ruth, you realize not only what a swell actor he is, but what a versatile actor he is. Eddie Arnold, take a bow.
1: Thank you. Thank you, Dottie. And I want to thank you for asking me over, and thank you especially for asking me to play a little comedy with you tonight.
0: Oh, Carlton, suppose you get the scenery set up and dim the house lights?
2: Right, Dottie. High up in a tower on Madison Avenue in New York is the office of Edward Armour, business executive. It's a very beautiful office, as befits a business tycoon. And as befits a business tycoon, there is a very beautiful secretary to go with the rest of the furnishings. She enters the office. She speaks.
0: Mr. Armour.
1: Yes, Miss Lake. Remind me to call Pearson this afternoon. I've got that 3 o'clock appointment with United.
0: Yes, Mr. Armour, but there's something
1: I must go over those debentures with the Chicago office and make a note of the meeting with the steel crowd next Monday. What did you want?
0: Well, I wanted to tell you I was getting married.
1: Oh, that's fine. Now, on the 22nd, you're getting what?
0: Married.
1: Oh.
0: You know, boy, girl, man, woman, preacher, right?
1: Oh, yes, that's fine. When is it going to be?
0: Well, the 6th of next month.
1: Well, let me check my calendar. 4th, 5th, 6th, yes, there it is, the 6th. Oh, my. It's too bad.
0: What's too bad?
1: That you can't make it on the 6th.
0: Why can't I make it on the 6th?
1: Well, because that's the big stockholders meeting.
0: Oh, well, I see.
1: Well, the 5th will be all right, or the 8th would even be better.
0: Well, if I make it on the 5th, what about the big stockholders meeting on the 6th?
1: Oh, well, naturally, you'd be back for that. So that settles the 5th, eh? Now I'll take a letter to the C.J. Andrews.
0: You weren't figuring on any sort of a honeymoon for me, were you?
1: Oh, of course I was. Things start slacking off a bit in July, so suppose you take 2 weeks then. You can use my yacht if
0: Mr.
1: you like.
0: Mr. Armour, I'm going to get married on the 6th.
1: Oh, all right, if you insist, if you... But please, please postpone the honeymoon.
0: I'm taking a 2-week honeymoon.
1: Miss Lake, you're not being serious.
0: And I'm resigning from my job.
1: Resigning? Now, wait a minute, Miss Lake. Why don't we sit down and we'll have a little heart-to-heart talk about this? Will you have a cigar? I mean,
0: I don't think it's much use.
1: Now, don't get me wrong. I don't disapprove of marriage.
0: That's nice.
1: As a matter of fact, I think it has a rather definite place in the scheme of things. But let's not lose our heads.
0: In other words, business before pleasure.
1: Well, as I was saying, I'm very much in favor of marriage, but each individual case is different and must bear scrutiny.
0: Mine does.
1: I'm sure. But sometimes we make snap judgments, which we later regret. Even the best of us.
0: You got married, didn't you?
1: Yes, of course.
0: Do you have any regrets?
1: Well, no more than most husbands. But don't forget one thing. I married J.R. Stauffer's daughter. She had 18% of Consolidated, which I needed. So I could get control of the company.
0: Oh, yes, you told me about that, how you were engaged for 6 months, while the lawyers worked on the deal.
1: Yes, it seems like only yesterday.
0: And you've never regretted the marriage?
1: Oh, I should say not. Pauline is a wonderful wife. And that company hasn't missed a dividend in 13 years.
0: What you're saying, then, is that under the right conditions, a marriage might be okay.
1: Well, I wouldn't want to be quoted, but that is approximately correct.
0: That's just what I wanted to know.
1: Oh, by the way, whom are you thinking of marrying?
0: Oh, haven't I told you?
1: No, not yet.
0: Your son.
3: Wanted to see me, Dad.
1: Yes, I did, Richard. Have a seat. There's something I want to talk to you about. Would you have a cigar?
3: No, thanks.
1: Have a drink?
3: No, thanks.
1: Mm-hmm.
3: By the way, I thought you didn't approve of those two minor vices.
1: Well, I don't ordinarily.
3: Something on your mind, Dad?
1: You know, son, you and I haven't had much time to talk lately.
3: As a matter of fact, Dad, I've been pretty anxious to talk to you. You see, there's something...
1: The trouble with you is, Richard, is you've been working too hard. You need a vacation, some fun.
3: I don't need any vacation, and I don't need any fun.
1: Look, did you ever think of going out with chorus girls?
3: Chorus girls?
1: No.
3: Aren't you dating this conversation a little?
1: Well, maybe so, but in my day, when a fellow wanted a little funny
3: Dad,
1: disco...
3: do you know something?
1: Hmm?
3: You're not very good at concealing things. I know Dorothy's told you.
1: Yes, yes, she did, and I hope you're not going to do anything that's foolish.
3: I certainly am not.
1: Good.
3: We're going to get married as soon as possible.
1: Richard, I forbid it.
3: Now, wait a minute. You're talking to your son, not a board of directors meeting.
1: Now, look, son. I'm getting on in years, and I'm not feeling quite as well as I used to.
3: Why, you're in better shape than most men half your age. Why, you can outrun, outfight, outtalk anybody I know.
1: Well, why don't you keep me that way instead of worrying me?
3: I'm not worrying you. I'm just getting married to the most wonderful girl in the world, that's all. And if there's anybody else in the world who knows she's wonderful, it's you.
1: I see. Is that your last word, Richard?
3: Yes, Dad.
1: Well, we'll see about this.
4: Do you take this man to be your lawful wedded husband?
0: I do.
4: And do you take this woman to be your lawful wedded wife?
3: I do.
4: Then I now pronounce you man and wife.
5: Ed, stop crying.
1: I just can't help it, Pauline.
5: Ed, would children grow up, get married, and then you lose them? I know how badly you feel about losing your son.
1: Son? Who's worried about a son? I just lost the best secretary I ever had.

0: Teacher, you have an announcement?
1: Right. The Earth is 90 million miles from the Sun. Venus is 500,000 light years from Mars, and Glendale is 22 miles from Pomona. So Dean Henry Russell is 24 professors. Are you going to beat out some logarithms? Any questions, Mr. Howard Harris?
0: I have one, teacher. How high the moon?

0: test.
1: What's cooking for Christmas? 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
0: get

0: Oh, Dolly, before Fibber McGee and Molly return, may I introduce your next song?
1: Why, certainly, Eddie.
0: Ladies and gentlemen, we fooled around quite a bit on the show, but now I'd like to be serious for just a moment. A few years ago, a sweet, unaffected gal sang a song and set this town on its ear. She's still the same gal, and the song is...

0: There's a new streamlined train in operation these days, and one of the stops on its run is the city of Wistful Vista. And here, just getting settled in their compartment for a holiday trip to Aunt Sarah's, are a couple of people known as Fibber McGee and Molly.
1: Oh, my, isn't this a beautiful train, McGee?
2: Oh, it'll do. Put the bags over there, Porter, both of them.
3: Yes, sir. There you are, sir. And here's a paper bag for the lady.
1: Oh, I thought they just gave you those on airplanes.
3: This is for your hat, madam.
1: Oh.
2: Thanks, Porter. Here you are. Buy yourself a few shares of AT&T.
3: My goodness, at a nickel a share, that'll be 5 shares. Thank you.
2: Ah, boy, this is the way to travel, you know it? First class. This train is just like the one when I was in vaudeville. I and Fred Nittany used to sit up all night in the smoker wishing we could ride on one like it.
1: It certainly is comfortable, and everything is... Oh, look out the window, McGee.
2: Huh?
1: Look how fast we're going. Heavenly days, those telephone poles look like a board fence.
2: We haven't started yet, kiddo. That is a board fence.
1: Oh,
2: hey, does it seem a little chilly in here? I'll open this window and let some of the cold air blow out.
4: That thing is stuck.
1: McGee.
2: Huh?
1: This train is air conditioned. The window isn't supposed to open.
2: No train window is supposed to open, Molly, but I'll raise this window or I'll raise the roof off of this dad-ratted cinder bucket.
1: Look now, if you're chilly, dearie, turn on the heat. The knob's right there.
2: Huh? Oh, okay.
1: Oh, for goodness sakes, company. Come in.
2: Oh, it's the porter. I didn't want any change, porter. Keep the whole quarter.
3: Yes, sir. Excuse me, folks, but the lady next door asked me to make up a drawing room, and I wonder if she could just sit in here a few minutes till I get it ready.
1: Well, of course. Tell her to come right in, Porter.
3: Thank you, ma'am. You just sit in here, Miss Lamour. It won't take long.
5: Thank you, Porter. I hope I'm not intruding.
1: Oh, not at all. Come right in.
5: I'd go back to the club car, but I haven't got a club, and you can't get a seat without one. Oh, excuse me. I'm Dorothy Lamour.
2: Well, I'm glad to know you, sis. I'm Fibber McGee, and this is my... Dorothy Lamour! My gosh, they got everything on this train. I just turn on the heat control, and in walks Dorothy Lamour. This is my wife, Molly, Miss Lamour.
1: Well, how do you do? I'm sure it's awfully nice meeting you. Do sit down.
5: Thank you, Ms. McGee. Where?
1: What? Oh. McGee moved those salted peanuts and the radio and the comic books and the picnic hamper.
2: Yeah. Sit over here, Dorothy. Dottie. No use being formal, I always say. Feel like we've known you for years. Anyhow, I've seen all your pictures.
5: Oh, they weren't mine. I just acted in them, I thought.
2: Well, you were great. We show people always stick up for other show people, you know. All us show people in show business. We all like to watch other show people, show. Know what I mean?
5: Oh, are you in show business, Mr. McGee?
1: A good question, and a frequent one.
2: Sure, I was in vaudeville for years. You've probably heard of Powers Elephants and Fink's Mules.
5: Oh, of course. Which ones were you?
2: I was the act that come on right behind them. McGee and Nittany, snappy songs and witty sayings. We'd open in wands, see, singing Yankee Doodle and waving little American flags.
1: Oh, now, McGee, Miss Lamour isn't interested in your vaudeville.
2: Well, of course, I'm in radio now, and radio...
1: Tell us about yourself, Miss Lamour. My, it must be exciting living in Hollywood. I've seen pictures of your home, and it's beautiful.
5: Thanks. We get a lot of pleasure out of it. We enjoy our pool a lot in the summer.
2: So do I, sis. What do you like best, snooker or just straight rotation? An extra dime on the 8 ball in the side pocket. Hey, I'll shoot you game sometime.
1: No, dearie. Miss Lamour means your swimming pool.
2: Oh, that pool. Oh, well. Oh, they're okay if you don't like to swim.
5: Well, you see, in the picture business,
2: picture business. I may come out there and take a fling at it myself one of these days. As a matter of fact, the story of my own life would make a fascinating picture.
5: Well, if they can do Al Jolson's twice, they ought to be able to do yours once.
2: Of course, I suppose my natural resemblance to Ronald Coleman would be against me, but I think
5: to
2: I...
5: To whom?
2: Ronnie Coleman.
5: Oh.
2: Glad you noticed it.
5: Well, I thought you said.
2: Everybody says I look enough like Ronald Coleman to be his, well, his...
1: His gardener. With dirt on your knees and a rake in your hand, and it's uncanny.
2: Well, on the other hand, I've had experience, too. I've already been in one picture, you know, Dottie.
5: Oh, really?
2: Yeah. If you ever run across a theater that's showing a newsreel of the 1932 Legion Convention, the guy dropping paper bags of water out of the hotel window, seventh floor, second from the fire escape, that's me.
5: Oh, wonderful. I'll watch for it when it comes to the neighborhood theater.
1: You know, I just loved all those Road 2 pictures you made with Bob Hope, Miss L'Amour.
3: Your room's ready now, Miss L'Amour.
5: Thank you, Porter. Miss McGee, it's been awfully nice visiting with you both.
1: Oh, we've loved every minute of it.
2: Sure, we'll be seeing you, Dottie. We'll drop in on you out there when I decide to crash pictures.
5: Well, just from what I've seen of your talents tonight, Mr. McGee, I can say one thing.
2: Yeah?
5: If you ever leave radio and go into motion pictures, it'll be a wonderful thing for millions of people. Good night.
2: Hey, Molly, did you hear what she said?
1: Yes.
2: If I quit radio and go in the movies, it'll be a wonderful thing for millions of people.
1: Yes.
2: Hey, you think she meant millions of movie fans or radio fans? Did she mean it would be a wonderful thing if I got out of radio? Don't she know how the radio audience reacts to me?
1: How?
3: Boy!
2: You stay out of there!
1: He wasn't talking to you, Ronald. Now lock the door. I'm sleepy.
5: Fibber and Molly, that was wonderful. And now, in just a few seconds, we're going to give you some great news about the guests for our show next week.
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0: And here again is your mistress of ceremonies, Dorothy L'Amour.
1: To the three of you, Edward Arnold, Fibber McGee, and Molly, we all want to say a million thanks for making this such an important event on the Seal Test Variety Theater. 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Next Thursday, our guests will be those great personalities, Victor Moore and Pat O'Brien. And now, Carlton, I believe you have a special message.
0: That's right, Dottie. The first part of my message is a plea to everyone to do their Christmas mailing early, no later than this weekend. The next part of the message is so important that everyone should do all they can to help. 240,000 Austrian children are depending upon you to play Santa Claus to them this Christmas. 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
1: Thank you, Carlton. 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Well, good people, I'm afraid it's time to say so long until next week. And so until then, this is Dorothy L'Amour saying keep well, keep happy, and keep listening, Billy Ford.

Seal Test, Variety Theater's continuity is written by Howard Harris, and direction is by Glenn Hall Taylor. 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
6: From your weather authority, today mostly sunny sky, a few later day clouds, but still looking beautiful. A high near 80. Tonight mainly clear sky, milder July night, lows 59 to 64. Saturday mostly sunny sky, becoming a mix of sun and clouds for the afternoon, warm and turning more humid late, highs 80 to 85. Latest weather updates on the Your Irrigo app. I'm Weather Authority meteorologist Craig Flint.
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0: Yes, it's the Irene Dunne, Fred McMurray Show, starring Irene Dunne as Susan Armstrong, owner and editor of the Hillsdale Morning Star, and Fred McMurray as George Harvey, the paper's ace reporter. And on a relatively quiet afternoon in Hillsdale, the problem of putting out the paper is proceeding smoothly.
1: George? George, finish that story yet on the school board meeting?
2: No, just about, Susan. But I must say, assigning a reporter of my stature to cover school board meetings is not exactly the best...
1: Now, don't belittle yourself, George. I'm sure you did a good job.
2: That is not what I...
1: All the other copy in, Sammy?
3: Sure, Miss Armstrong.
2: Susan, I'll get it. Morning Star, George Harvey speaking.
4: Well, George boy, Elwood here, Elwood Bray.
2: Oh, no.
1: Who is it, George?
2: Nobody, wrong number.
4: Susan there, George buddy? Put her on. Oh, and tell her to clap hands. Elwood's back in town.
2: she just stepped out.
1: George, that sounds like Elwood Bray. Let me have that phone.
2: I'll be sure to give her your message, Mr. Snodgrass.
4: Don't bother, Georgie. I'll give it to her myself tonight at her house.
2: For your information, Elwood, I happen to have a date with Susan tonight, and I will not be expecting you.
4: Then you're in for a big surprise, Georgie.
1: George, give me that phone.
2: Now, look here, Elwood.
4: Bye-bye, George, old square.
1: George, are you going to give me that phone?
2: Well, he hung up, Susan. Mr. Snodgrass.
1: I didn't know Elwood was back in town. He's been away on a business trip, you know.
2: I know. And I've loved every minute of it.
1: And he's coming over tonight?
2: Over my dead body. We have a date this evening, Susan, and I'm not going to...
1: George, his first night back in town, we have to make him feel at home.
2: Well, let him go sit in a wind tunnel.
1: Besides, if Elwood said he's coming over, we can't very well stop him now, can we?
2: There's always poison.
1: Elwood's back. I wonder if I had time to have my hair done.
2: Susan, if you think I'm going to stand for... Susan!
3: It was a good fight, Mr. Harvey, but you lost.
2: Sammy, if you think for one minute I'm going to let Elwood Bray horn in on my date tonight...
3: Yes?
2: You're probably right. Well, at least I'm used to it.
3: Why don't you demand a showdown, Mr. Harvey, tonight?
2: Showdown? How do you mean, Sammy?
3: Force Miss Armstrong to choose. Hurl down the gauntlet, Mr. Harvey. Remove the menace of Elwood Bray once and for all.
2: Hurl down the gauntlet, huh? That might not be a bad idea, Sammy. And you're sure that hurling down the gauntlet will get rid of Elwood?
3: You have my personal guarantee of success.
2: Personal guarantee? Sammy... Supposing, just supposing this scheme doesn't happen to work out.
3: You still have me, Mr. Harvey.
2: Now, there is a frightening thought. Susan, I'll say. Susan, it's time for you to make a choice, once and for all. It's either Elwood Bray, lovable, generous, repulsive Elwood, or it's...
5: Oh, good evening, Mr. Harvey.
2: Good evening, Patience. I suppose Miss Armstrong's in the living room with Mr. Elwood Bray.
5: Well, as a matter of fact, Mr. Harvey, she's in...
2: Don't bother, Patience. I'll find them. Old, quiet Elwood. Makes more noise than a girl's volleyball game.
5: You know best, Mr. Harvey.
2: Susan, I'll say. Susan, it's time to... Funny, I don't hear anything. Elwood was never this quiet in his life. Can't imagine what they could be. They couldn't be... Aha! So this is what goes on behind my...
1: George! What's the matter with you?
2: Elwood's not here yet, is he?
1: Well, not unless he's hiding under the piano, no.
2: Well, I wouldn't put it past him, the sneak.
1: Would you mind explaining, George, what you mean by rushing in here with a big aha?
2: Well, I might as well let you know, Susan. I came here tonight for a showdown.
1: Oh?
2: A definite showdown, Susan, once and for all. Either you...
6: Sweet mystery of life, at last I found you.
1: Isn't that Elwood's voice, George?
2: Who else would want it?
6: I know the meaning of it.
4: Well, hiya, George. Came right in behind you. First and last time you ever got ahead of Elwood Bray.
2: Sings and tells jokes.
4: And Susan. Ah, oh, Susan, even more lovely than I remember.
1: How are you, Elwood? How was your trip? Sit down and tell us about it.
2: Yeah, drag up a toadstool, Elwood.
4: Ah, same old George, never changes. Too bad, too.
2: Elwood, one more crack like that and I'll...
1: George, Elwood, I don't propose to spend the evening with you two snapping at each other like ill-tempered Great Danes.
2: Well...
4: Susan, you're absolutely right. After all, we're not children, are we? Look at us, two adults and Great Danes.
2: That did it. Susan, The time has come for you to make a choice. I'm hurling down the gauntlet. This living room is not large enough for both Elwood Bray and George Harvey. You'll have to choose between us.
1: Oh, I could have the room enlarged.
2: Stop evading the issue. Choose, Susan, once and for all.
1: Well...
4: Susan, I had hoped to be able to tell you this when we were alone, but...
2: Will you stop stealing my lines, Elwood?
1: Tell me what, Elwood?
4: My trip. Susan, I'd like to find a way of saying this without hurting you, but...
1: But what?
4: Well, on my trip, I finally met her. The one and only. The girl.
1: Why? Well, why, that's wonderful, Elwood. What's she like?
4: Gorgeous, talented, and head over heels in love with me.
2: Oh, come now, Elwood.
4: It was fate the way we met. I went to a theater where she was singing, and I answered her from the balcony.
2: Oh, no.
4: I am calling you.
2: You're lucky there weren't any moose hunters around.
1: Now, please, George. You're engaged, Elwood?
4: Oh, we were engaged the minute I answered from the balcony. Fate. Kismet.
1: How nice.
4: I want you to meet her, Susan. I want you to like her. She's appearing here next week. Oh, and, George.
2: What, Elwood?
4: George, look after Susan, will you? As a favor to me.
2: You mean you won't be hanging around anymore, Elwood? You mean you're out of my hair?
4: Yes, I'm giving her up to you, George, pal.
2: Well.
4: And, George, old buddy, even though we may have had our differences...
2: Differences? Elwood, friend, don't even say that.
4: George, old chum.
2: Oh, Elwood, old pal.
1: Elwood, are you sure you're not engaged to the wrong person?

0: how'd it go last night, Mr. Harvey? The showdown with Elwood Bray.
1: Showdown? With Elwood?
0: Sure. Miss Armstrong was going to have to choose between you.
1: Oh, well, that wasn't necessary, Sammy. Good old Elwood went and got himself engaged. You know, Sammy, I may have misjudged Elwood.
0: Are you sure it's not a trap, Mr. Harvey?
1: A trap? Well, how could it be a trap? Elwood's engaged to some singer. She'll be here in town in the next day or so.
0: He's very tricky, Mr. Harvey.
1: Sammy, you're talking about my old buddy, Elwood. Why, he... Oh, good morning, Susan.
2: Well, good morning, George. How are you, Sammy?
0: Fine, Miss Armstrong.
1: Susan, I've got a great idea for tonight. I thought for dinner we'd take a drive out in the country to that little place, you know...
2: I've been thinking all morning, George. Do you think Elwood's doing the right thing?
1: The right thing? That's his problem, Susan. Now, about tonight...
2: Well, I wonder, though, if she's really attractive.
1: Susan, what...
2: Perhaps I should ask him over tonight, and we can talk the whole thing over again.
1: Who?
2: Well, Elwood, of course, George.
1: But we were going to have dinner together in the country.
2: You and Elwood?
1: No.
2: Oh, well, then you go right ahead, George, and Elwood and I can have dinner at home.
1: Susan. Susan. You know, Sammy, there are times when I just don't understand women.
0: Mr. Harvey, I keep a very close eye on Elwood Bray.
1: Elwood? My old buddy Elwood? Why, that's ridiculous. Sammy, are you doing anything for dinner tonight?

0: Oh, Elwood! Well, well, how's my old friend Elwood this morning, what?
1: Oh, hello, George. Oh, deep trouble, old pal.
0: Really, Elwood? Well, any trouble of yours is a trouble of mine, old friend.
1: Oh, Georgie boy, it's good to have friends like you. Otherwise, I'm afraid I wouldn't be able to carry on at a time like this.
0: Well, just anything I can do, Elwood.
1: A tragic thing, George, old buddy. Olga's in town.
0: Olga?
1: Olga Samovar, my fiancé.
0: Oh, what's tragic about that, Elwood? When's the happy day?
1: Well, George, the emotional shock of our engagement must have been too much for her. Olga has developed a block against me.
0: She won't open the door?
1: Mental block. Doesn't even recognize me.
0: Well,
1: must be a reversion to a neurotic behavior pattern established during a tragic childhood.
0: Well, it's tough, Elwood.
1: Now, look, if you could just go to her, George, bearing gifts from an unknown admirer.
0: Oh, well, I'd like to, Elwood, but I...
1: Woo her. Win her back for me, Georgie boy.
0: Well, my time's a little tight right now, Elwood, and...
1: All right. All right. It's all right, George. Not as if I've lost everything.
0: What?
1: Well, after all, I still have Susan.
0: What's Olga's address, Elwood?
1: Georgie boy, you'll do it then.
0: Well, I...
1: Oh, buddy, you don't know what a feeling of security it gives me to have a friend like you.
0: Well, thanks, Elwood. Somehow I felt more secure when I hated him.

0: Miss Samovar?
1: Yes?
0: I'm George Harvey of the Hillsdale Morning Star.
1: Oh, and... George, boy. Come in, come in.
0: Thank you.
1: Now, we sit down. You want to interview me?
0: Well, I...
1: Never have I been interviewed like in America. Oh, the freedom of the press.
0: Please, not so close, Miss
1: And
0: Samovar.
1: What is in the box, George boy? Candy? From you to me?
0: Well, no. It's from an unknown admirer.
1: George boy, you are shy. Oh, what fun Olga will have curing you.
0: Please, the interview...
1: Oh, interview, poof! George boy, speak to me of love.
0: But, Miss...
2: Aha!
0: Elwood! And Susan!
3: You were right, Elwood. I wouldn't have believed it of George, but you were right.
2: Look. Yes, the man who posed as my friend. Oh,
0: why,
2: George, how could you?
0: Wait, now, wait a minute, Elwood. Susan,
3: it's all perfectly obvious, George. What? Too obvious.
0: Susan.
2: Dean, enough, Susan.
3: More than enough. Let's leave them alone, Elwood.
2: It's a shock, Susan, but we'll both have to be brave. After all, we have each other.
0: Why, Elwood, you framed me.
2: Coming, Susan.
3: Coming, Elwood.
0: Susan, I've been framed.
1: Oh, George boy, we still have each other. Relax. Oh, sweet mystery of life. At last I found thee.
0: With a female Elwood Bray. I hate him.

0: Now back to our two stars, Irene Dunne and Fred McMurray, and the second act of our story. Well, Fred, as George Harvey, has been outmaneuvered again by arch-rival Elwood Bray, who now seems to have the inside track with Susan.
1: I told you to watch out for Elwood, Mr. Harvey.
2: I know, Sammy. And I'm just beginning to figure out the whole horrible truth. I don't think Elwood even knows this, Olga.
1: That was just to make Miss Armstrong jealous, Mr. Harvey.
2: Well, he succeeded, too. And then he trapped me into looking like I was making a play for Olga. I'm innocent, Sammy, and when I explain it to Miss Armstrong, I'm sure she... Oh, good morning, Susan.
3: Good morning, George. Good morning, Sammy.
1: Hi, Miss Armstrong.
2: Susan, I've got something Sammy, haven't you got some pencils to sharpen or something?
1: Sure, but I hate to miss the fun.
2: Susan, I want to explain to you exactly what happened last night.
3: Before Elwood and I came in, or after?
2: Before. After. No. Susan, Elwood framed this whole thing.
3: Really, George? It's not enough to betray Elwood's trust in you. Now you have to accuse him of being to blame.
2: He is to blame. He tricked me into calling on this Olga. Susan, there's nothing between Olga and me.
3: Oh, of course not.
2: Look, Susan, we're both adults.
3: I'll get it. Hillsdale Morning Star. Oh, hello, Elwood.
2: Hang up on him.
3: Tonight? Why, not a thing, Elwood.
2: Susan,
3: I'd love to.
2: Susan, I tell you,
3: Well, why don't you call for me around 8, Elwood? I'll be waiting. Bye. Guess what, George?
2: What?
3: That was Elwood.
2: Susan, there are some things I can figure out. I'll be at your house at 8 o'clock, Susan, for a showdown.
3: Again?
2: This time I mean it. We'll either straighten out this misunderstanding once and for all, or I'll...
3: You what, George?
2: Well, I'll think of something. I've got till 8 o'clock, haven't I?
4: Come in.
2: Come in. Now, look here, Elwood.
4: Well, come in, George, old man. Come on in. Susie's dressing. We want you to feel free to drop in on us anytime. Don't shut yourself off from us.
2: Elwood?
4: George, pal?
2: How would you like a punch right in your big fat...
3: George, how nice of you to drop in. Too bad we're just leaving.
2: Susan, you're not leaving until Elwood admits that this whole business with Olga was a frame-up.
3: I care to make a small wager, George?
2: Susan, I've got a way to settle this once and for all. Tomorrow I'm going to get Olga, bring her around to the office, and have her tell you exactly how this whole thing happened.
3: Well, I'm not so sure I want to hear
2: how... Exactly what happened. And Elwood, old friend, you can figure out where this will leave you, can't you?

0: Oh, you know, Olga, if you could tell Susan that you were in love with someone else, that would help, too.
1: But of course, Karloff.
0: Karloff?
1: Karloff, the cruel Cossack. He wrestled.
0: Oh, yeah, the wrestler. He's here in town now, isn't he?
1: And what a voice. Caught in a toehold. I have heard him hit sea above high sea. Oh, who could help loving him?
0: No, that's good. That's fine. That's
1: fine. Of course. You are pretty cute yourself, George.
0: No,
1: boy.
0: No, please, Olga. I mean nothing to you. Remember that. Well, let's go in. Miss Armstrong in, Sammy?
2: Sure, Mr. Harvey. This is Olga?
0: Never mind, Sammy, never mind. Susan? Susan, I've brought someone who has something to say to you.
3: How nice, George.
0: Miss Samovar. Samovar, pardon me. And Miss Armstrong.
3: Delighted.
1: Likewise.
0: Olga, Miss Samovar wishes to tell you, Susan, that she has never heard of Elwood Bray.
1: Never.
0: Good. And furthermore, that I mean absolutely nothing to her.
3: Really, George? I don't quite see...
0: I mean nothing to you, Olga. Right? Olga.
1: George, boy. Oh, I fight, George, boy. It is bigger than both of us.
0: But, Olga, but what about Karloff, the cruel Cossack? Concentrate now.
3: Would you care for me to leave, George, so you can chase Olga around my office?
0: You don't understand, Susan. I am innocent.
1: Come, George, boy. But, we will make great music together. Aha! Sweet mystery of life. At last I found...
0: What is it that I'm doing wrong?

0: Good morning, Mr. Harvey. How are your romantic entanglements?
1: Terrible, Sammy. Miss Armstrong still mad at me and going around with Elwood Bray. Olga keeps singing in my ear.
0: This is a cause for complaint?
1: She's also got a jealous boyfriend, Karloff the Cruel Cossack. Life is bleak, Sammy.
0: Elwood outsmarted you again, Mr. Harvey.
1: Never. Sammy?
0: An idea, Mr. Harvey?
1: Sammy, look up the number of the gymnasium. I want to talk to Karloff.
0: Sure.
1: Alone, deserted by friends on every side, betrayed, I still have my cunning.
0: I'm afraid of you when you look like this, Mr. Harvey.
1: Is that the number? Hand me the phone, Sammy. Hello? Let me speak to Karloff. He's there? Good. Just watch this, Sammy. A superior intelligence at work.
0: Whose?
1: Hello. Hello, Karloff? A friend speaking, Karloff. Karloff, are you aware that Olga Samovar has been carrying on a mad romance with one George Harvey?
0: Mr. Harvey.
1: That's right, Harvey. H-A-R-V-E-Y. I just thought you deserved to know, Karloff, old killer.
0: You've cracked at last, Mr. Harvey.
1: The brain, Sammy, the brain. Now I've got to find... Well, look who just walked in.
2: Good morning, George, old buddy. Tell Susan the great lover is here, will you, Sammy?
0: Miss Armstrong isn't in yet, Mr. Bray.
1: Elwood, were you aware Olga has a wrestling boyfriend, Karloff the Cruel Cossack?
2: Well, that's just the penalty you pay for being irresistible, Georgie.
1: But Elwood... Elwood, supposing, just as a joke, of course, someone had told Karloff that Olga was running around with Elwood Bray.
2: Oh, George, buddy, you didn't.
1: Oh, I just got carried away, Elwood. They'll most likely do the same for you.
2: But look, old friend, we've got to straighten this thing out.
1: Well, I'll tell you, Elwood, in memory of all we've been to each other... I'm willing to see Karloff with you.
2: Oh, you'll never regret it, Georgie, pal.
1: But you've got to promise me one thing, Elwood. You won't double-cross me and tell Karloff that I'm Elwood Bray.
2: George, old friend, that you could even dream of your buddy Elwood double-crossing you. Well, it hurts me down deep.
1: I'm sorry I mentioned it, Elwood. Well, shall we go?
2: Let's, Georgie.
3: What a surprise he's going to get.

0: Well, Miss Susan, isn't it time for you to go to work?
1: I've been thinking, Patience, about George and Elwood.
0: It must be an easier way to start the day.
1: You know something, Patience? Actually, I've been convinced for quite a while that Elwood was responsible for this whole ridiculous business about Olga and George.
0: Well, don't worry about it, Miss Susan. George suffers very well.
1: Oh, I'm not worried about his mental suffering, Patience.

0: That'll do him good. But what if Olga's boyfriend gets hold of George? That Karloff, the cruel Cossack?
1: Alas, poor George, I knew him well.
0: And unless I were to call up the cruel Cossack and tell him that Olga was really interested in Elwood Bray. Hand me that phone, Patience.
1: Here you are, Miss Susan. Shall we have a moment of silence for Elwood Bray?
0: Well, it'll be the first moment of silence he ever had.
1: Why, Miss Susan...

0: Well, here we are, Elwood, old pal. Now, let's see. Oh, that looks like Karloff over there working out on the mat.
1: A big one, isn't he?
0: Yes, indeed. Karloff, Mr. Cossack.
2: Please, don't bother me. My dramatic lesson. I'm registering pain.
3: Karloff, old boy. It's about Olga.
2: No, please. Olga? What about Olga?
0: Easy, Karloff, easy. Did you get a phone call just a short time ago saying that Olga was running around with another man?
2: Sure.
0: Well, we're here to explain.
2: Who are you?
0: Well, I'm...
3: Allow me, old friend. Karloff, my name happens to be George Harvey.
2: Yes!
4: Hey, help! Put me down!
2: I'll put you down, all right.
0: Oh, sad, sad. Poor Elwood.
2: Who?
0: George. Poor George.
2: He don't deserve sympathy. That'll teach him to chase after innocent young girls.
0: Innocent young... Olga. Oh,
5: George,
0: yes, indeed.
5: George, are you all right?
0: Susan.
2: George is down there, lady, and he ain't all right.
5: Oh, no, he certainly isn't. Oh, dear.
0: What are you doing here, Susan?
5: Well, Sammy told me you were coming here and what you were planning, so I rushed it so I wouldn't be late.
0: Well, everything's under control, Susan. The old brain. Elwood might get...
2: Who? If this is George down there, who are you?
5: Don't tell him.
0: It's perfectly all right, Susan.
5: No.
0: The old brain. I am Elwood Bray, my
6: friend. Oh, Elwood Bray. Wait. Hey, let go. Put me down. Put me down.
2: Sure, lady, I put him dead.
5: Dear.
2: Don't worry, lady. He won't be chasing no girls again very soon.
5: Well, that's exactly what I'm worried about. Well...
2: I did wrong, lady?
5: No, you might say they brought it on themselves. Too clever for their own good.
2: Wait, I look. Lady, they don't look very clever to me.
5: You know, I think you may be right. Thank you.

0: feeling better, George?
1: Oh, yes. I'm all right now, Susan. It's just that when I try to sit up like this, I... Oh!
0: Well, just lie back and relax, Muscle.
1: No!
0: Anything I can do for you, George?
1: Well...
0: Like, maybe asking Olga to come over.
1: Oh, now, please, Susan, don't even think of it.
0: But you two were so close.
1: Susan, as a personal favor, don't mention Olga again. Ever. Please.
0: All right, George. I promise I won't ever mention her again. You didn't think I was the type to keep throwing things up to you, did you?
1: Well, no.
0: Of course not. Now, just close your eyes and rest, George.
1: All right.
0: Want me to sing you something?
1: Yeah, it'd be wonderful.
0: Sweet mystery of life, at last I found you.
1: I knew it. I knew it. You'll never let me forget it. Never.

Irene Dunne and Fred McMurray will be back next week in another exciting comedy adventure in the gay new series, Bright Star. 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
4: Local news now from UCToday.org. I'm Trey Westerberg. This update brought to you by Progressive. Pennsylvania State Police have filed animal cruelty charges in two separate cases in Warren and Erie counties. In the first case, 45-year-old Christine Van Gilder and 42-year-old Jason Farnham, both of Youngsville, are accused of neglecting 31 animals at a home near Pittsfield. Troopers allege 25 dogs, 3 cats, a guinea pig, and 2 fancy rats were living in unsanitary conditions without adequate food, clean drinking water, or veterinary care. Investigators say some of the dogs had contracted canine parvovirus. Both face multiple felony and misdemeanor animal cruelty charges. In Erie County, 27-year-old Christopher Randall of Erie is charged after state police allege he sprayed Febreze into his dog's eyes and stabbed the animal multiple times while it was confined in a cage at a residence on Perry Highway in Summit Township. Two people were found dead inside of a vehicle on the campus of UPMC Chautauqua in Jamestown Wednesday afternoon. Jamestown police responded to the hospital shortly after 2 p.m. on a report of 2 unresponsive subjects. Police report self-inflicted gunshot wounds were the cause of the deaths. The Pennsylvania State Police are accepting applications from individuals interested in pursuing a career as a state trooper, with the current cadet hiring cycle remaining open through July 31st. The recruitment effort follows Governor Josh Shapiro's approval of the 2026-27 state budget, which includes $16.2 million to fund 4 additional Pennsylvania State Police cadet classes, training approximately 380 new troopers. Applications for the current hiring cycle must be submitted through the Commonwealth's employment website by July 31st. The next cadet hiring cycle will open August 1st. I'm Trey Westerberg from UCToday.org.
5: A number of countries have been hit with new U.S. tariffs. At the direction of President Trump, the latest tariffs, ranging from 10 to 12.5%, took effect at midnight, replacing the previous ones. The White House says the new tariffs are tied to the imports of goods made with forced labor. A massive heat dome is creating triple-digit temperatures from Texas to North Dakota. The extreme temperatures are expected to start this weekend and last into early next week. Highs in Phoenix will be in the 110s, while Texas and much of the interior southwest will likely be over 100. The White House Correspondents Association will try again tonight to hold its annual correspondence dinner. More from Monica Nelson.
6: The dinner, featuring the President of the United States, was to be held last April, but had to be rescheduled after it became the scene of an apparent assassination attempt. The rescheduled dinner will be held tonight in Washington, D.C., with a shorter guest list and greater Secret Service security.
5: I'm Michael Kastner.
7: 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The Pittsburgh Pirates pulling off a trade on the off day yesterday, acquiring relief pitcher Ron Marinaccio from the San Diego Padres in exchange for signing bonus pool considerations. He is 1-0 with a 4.79 ERA over 33 games this season, as he has also played for the Yankees during his career. To make room for him on the roster, they have designated reliever Dennis Santana for assignment. This year, 2-5, 6.05 ERA, 2-4 in save opportunities. Pirates were off yesterday, as we mentioned. Today, they take on the Cubs. Jared Jones on the mound. He enters 2-1 with a 4.05 ERA. That's your Sports Flash for UCToday.org. I'm Matt Pauley.
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10: From your weather authority, this afternoon, mostly sunny sky, a few later day clouds, but still looking beautiful, near 80. Tonight, mainly clear sky, milder July night, 59 to 64. Saturday, mostly sunny sky, becoming a mix of sun and clouds for the afternoon, warm and turning more humid late, 80 to 85. Latest weather updates on the Your Irrigo app. I'm Weather Authority meteorologist Craig Flint.

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1: It's finally Friday, and that means weird news becomes wacky facts. And you know what? We are going to just start right on in, because the smell of chocolate, as we start off with our wacky facts, increases the theta brain waves, which triggers relaxation. So by all means, have some chocolate. Make sure you smell it as you eat it, because you're going to relax now. Crackers will actually give you cavities faster than candy. Believe it or not. Raindrops fall as fast as 22 miles per hour. Men are 41% more likely than women to be stopped for speeding. Keep that in mind. Grocers and grocery stores got their name because they sold goods by the gross. I want you to think about that. And humans have 46 chromosomes in their DNA. Potatoes have 48. And there you have it.

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From Joe South. John and Heidi in the morning and Canada Lake's greatest hits all day. 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

It is a finally Friday edition of Your Feel Good Story today, and I'm sure you've used it before, the self-checkout lane. Have you used it? I know I have. Well, would you use the self-checkout lane if it meant you got a discount? I sure would. I know I would. New York lawmaker Nikki Lucas thinks shoppers deserve a break for doing the cashier's job themselves. So her proposed bill would require grocery stores and retailers that sell food like Target and Walmart to give customers a slight discount when they use self-checkout. Supporters argue that stores save money by reducing staffing, so some of those savings should go back to shoppers. The proposal is still in the early stages and hasn't been approved yet. Other states have introduced rules that limit self-checkout lanes or require more employees to supervise them. Now, I like the idea. I do, because I tend to go to the self-checkout lane more than a lane with a person with a cashier. Now, you're going to be like, Cindy, why? Why? Now, I'm going to premise this with, I always have my kids with me. And I have noticed one thing, and this is just me being a mom, okay? I have two little boys. They're still little. And with little kids comes the, mommy, can I have this? Mommy, can I have that? And I've noticed something in my many, many years of shopping with two little kids. Always wanting, wanting, wanting, wanting, wanting. The self-checkout lane really doesn't have a whole lot of the little tchotchkes in the aisles. When you go in the self-checkout, there's not a whole lot there for you to pick from at the last minute for your kids to grab hold of. What's in the lanes with the cashiers? Lots of stuff for them to grab at the last minute. Can I have this, mom? Can I have that, mom? Oh, mom, can I get this? No, absolutely not. But the self-checkout lanes, they don't have a whole lot of those. Mom, why are you going here? Well, because I just want to be really quick about it. Because there's no wait. See, there's no wait here. We'll just do this. Also, they have the little gun. If you interact, get them to interact, then they're distracted and then they won't try to pick something out at the last minute. Mom, will you get me this? No. I'm a firm no. Just because we're here doesn't mean you get something. So that's why I tend to do the self-checkout. Not because I don't want to go to a cashier. Trust me, I would love that. I would love that every time. But if there wasn't the whole aisle of things for my kids to beg me for the next 5-10 minutes as I'm getting cashed out. And then the cashier is like, you're brave. They're looking at me going, oh, man, you're brave telling them no. And then they have the fit, the whole gamut. I mean, they're older. I mean, my kids are still, they're not little, but they're little enough that they're going to be mad in the car, like, why didn't you get us something? I'm like, because we weren't there to get you anything other than groceries. I got you something. I got you food to survive, right? And as the parent listening to me right now, you're shaking your head going, yes, mom, you're completely right.

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4: From your Weather Authority, this afternoon, mostly sunny sky, a few later day clouds, but still looking beautiful, near 80. Tonight, mainly clear sky, milder July night, 59 to 64. Saturday, mostly sunny sky, becoming a mix of sun and clouds for the afternoon, warm and turning more humid late, 80 to 85. Latest weather updates on the Your Ear to Go app. I'm Weather Authority meteorologist Craig Flint.
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1: There's lots of great music on the radio, but there's so much more you haven't heard. I'm Dr. Kevin. Join me now on Sunny 105.7 because the music is out there. Singer, songwriter, musician, mainly drummer, Phil Collins got his big break when he joined the group Genesis as their drummer for their third album, 1971. He became the lead singer for Genesis on their seventh album in 1976, and even though continuing to be a member of Genesis, started putting out solo albums in 1981. He's put out a total of 8 studio albums, 7 of them of all original music, 1 an album of remakes. So let's check out something from his newest studio album. Let's go back to 2002. Here's the title track from that album. Here's Mr. Phil Collins and a song called Testify.

0: off his 2002 album called Testify. There's Mr. Phil Collins with the title track to that album. Now, not only is Phil Collins a great singer, songwriter, musician, he's also a great music producer. He's produced albums for many other singers and songwriters, including Eric Clapton and Adam Ant. He's also starred in many films and television shows, as well as lending his voice to video games, and he's written 2 books. Unfortunately, due to failing health, we probably won't see Phil Collins out on tour again. But my hope is that we hear some more great music from Phil Collins.
1: Thanks for joining me for The Music Is Out There. I'm Dr. Kevin. Tune in next time for more great music you probably haven't heard right here on Sunny 105.7.

0: is up next, and we're actually gonna talk about the most searched word definition in America so far this year is, and you will be amazed as to what that is.
1: There's something for everyone this summer at Zumbezi Bay. At Conservation

It's Girly News, and let's talk about the most searched word definition in America this year. It is gaslighting. Gaslighting. So far this year, gaslighting has been the most word definition that has been searched in America. So analysis of Google searches from January through early July of this year found gaslighting drew about 287,000 monthly definition searches, narrowly edging out love. Now, in case you haven't, you know, in case you don't know what gaslighting is, I suggest you look it up, Google it, join in on that, you know, top search. But also, there is Gaslight the movie. Phenomenal movie. It's a great movie. It is the true definition of what gaslighting is. It really seriously is. If you want a more personal, in-depth one, I can give you a one-on-one definition of that because that was my marriage, or my former marriage, because I'm no longer in that. I ran away from that. Goodbye. Either way, rounding out the top five, fascism, empathy, and integrity, because love was number two, obviously. Researchers also found Americans frequently searched for political and emotional terms such as democracy,

0: Berry is in that movie. She won her Oscar, her first ever Oscar for that movie, and she is outstanding, and that's exactly why she won her Oscar in that movie. Movie is phenomenal, though.
1: The Union City Museum is inviting the public to its America 250 Red, White, and Blueberry Social on Sunday, July 26th from 12 noon till 3 p.m. The event will feature a homemade blueberry cobbler and drinks, along with a chance to win a $250 lottery tree simply by attending. Donations will be accepted, with all the proceeds benefit the Union City Museum. The social will be held rain or shine, and everyone is welcome to stop by, enjoy a summer treat, and support the museum. July 26th from 12 till 3 p.m.
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5: Let's put the top down and fire up some hits. 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Sunny 105.7.

Yeah. Now let that guitar fall in.

0: baby. Turn it up. Oh, yeah.
1: Sing it to
0: him, man. Turn it up. Come on. Turn up that, baby. Oh, yeah.
1: Come on, turn it up, baby. Come on.
0: Now, look here. I want that guitar to fall in on that. Turn it up now. Oh, yeah.

0: for Guy News, and Coca-Cola is getting ready to spice things up again. The company has filed a trademark application for the name Spricy. Spricy, S-P-R-I-C-Y, hinting at a possible new soft drink, most likely a spicy twist on Sprite, obviously. Trademark filings don't guarantee a product launch, and they're often an early sign that a company is developing a new brand. Coca-Cola previously introduced Coke Spiced back in 2024, but the flavor was discontinued after just 7 months. Experts say the name Spricy suggests a sweeter, spicier drink, tapping into the growing swicy trend that's become popular online, with adventurous fans adding jalapeno or pickle juice to their sodas. I have not joined that. No, I love pickles, but I'm not going to be adding that to anything. Like my, and I'm not one for Coca-Cola. I'm a Pepsi fan. I'm not going to add pickle juice to that. No. Pass.
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4: From your weather authority this afternoon, mostly sunny sky, a few later day clouds, but still looking beautiful, near 80. Tonight, mainly clear sky, milder July night, 59 to 64. Saturday, mostly sunny sky, becoming a mix of sun and clouds for the afternoon, warm and turning more humid late, 80 to 85. Latest weather updates on the Your Irritable app. I'm Weather Authority meteorologist Craig Flint.

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11: Hello, and welcome to another edition of your Daily Beatle Break. Today we feature a song first released by Buck Owens in 1963. When asked what kind of music they like, George and Ringo had this to say.
7: Honky tonk and country and western. And Buddy Holly. He was pretty good.
12: Well, no, I like it because all the numbers have a story, you know, and I love stories. You know, what, 50% all my girl's gone away, but I'm going to laugh anyway, and, you know, or don't leave me, or I'll cry, you know. That's about all the stories. I think like a lot of the modern ones, though, mainly, you know, like the Buck Owens, George Jones, and Kitty Wells, and people like that, you know.
11: Today's song first appears as track two on side one of the album Help in Britain, released on August 6th, 1965. It was also released as the B-side of the single Yesterday in the U.S. It's a country song written by Johnny Russell, although writing credit is given to Vonnie Morrison, but she had nothing to do with the writing of the song. Ringo sings lead vocals. He also did a version for a taped appearance on The Ed Sullivan Show. Here's Act Naturally on your Daily Beatle Break.

Well, that's going to do it for this edition of your Daily Beetle Break. I'm Dave Marino. Thanks for joining us. And we'll catch you right here next time. Same beat time, same beat channel for your Daily Beetle Break.

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0: It is City Scott here, and you know what? I am so ready for this weekend. It is going to be a big, big weekend. I have lots of big plans for me this weekend. I'm not going to tell you what they are. No, I'm not. Why? Because then that would ruin the big surprise. Actually, there's no big surprise. I just have a busy weekend of fun. I just have a fun, busy weekend where I'm not really going to be doing a lot of like chores or errands or getting things done around, you know, my dwelling. It's just going to be a lot of kids and me. We're going to be doing a lot of fun stuff. We just have a busy, fun weekend. And it's going to be great. As long as everything like pans out and we can run on schedule, we're going to have the best fun weekend ever. And I don't know why I planned such a fun weekend, but I did. And I don't know why, but it's going to be one of those fun weekends. Are you going to plan a fun weekend? I hope that you're going to have a fun weekend. If you're going to have a busy weekend, I just hope that you're going to be safe about it. Just have a fun, safe weekend. Have a great time. It's going to be a really great weekend. That's all I'm going to say about that. In the meantime, I'll be back all next week. We'll have some weird news, some girly news, some guy news, even a feel-good story. It'll all be new, and I'll be back all next week with me, Cindy Scott.
1: The annual Danette Snuggles Memorial Ride will be held on Saturday, August 1st, beginning at the Corey Moose Lodge, 98 at 322 East Washington Street in Corey. Registration opens at 9:30 a.m. with kickstands up at 11 a.m. The fundraiser will benefit the Corey Oncology Clinic and local families in need. Following the ride, participants and the public are invited back to the Moose Club for a chicken barbecue and Chinese auction. Organizers note that the ride will both begin and end at the Corey Moose Lodge this year. That's Saturday, August 1st. Everyone is welcome.
2: Allison is perfect. I mean, she'd never tell you that. She's perfect. Allison, wait. 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
0: Betty, is that Jimmy's ring you're wearing?
1: Mm-hmm. Gee, it must be great riding with him.
0: Is he picking you up after school today?
1: Mm-mm.
0: By the way, where'd you...

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0: Welcome to the What's a Josh broadcast. And every Friday, we do Bragging Rights Only Trivia to get y'all warmed up for this weekend if you're going to any trivia matches. This one involves real history. No tricks, no wordplay. I know we do that a lot. It's something you've definitely heard of, but I'm guessing not everyone knows the answer. I'll give you the question next.
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2: For UCToday.org, I'm JT reporting. A series of public hearings will be taking place on a proposal to merge the public schools in Clymer, Sherman, and Panama. The first hearing at the Sherman's Fire Hall will take place August 18th, Panama, September 16th, and Clymer, September 24th. More than 1,000 students attend the schools. You can contact your school district for more information. The Canadota Lake Area Business Association is inviting families to its annual Kids Fish and Fun Day on Saturday, July 25th from 9 a.m. to 2 p.m. at the Frog Pond Restaurant. Fishing registration begins at 9 a.m. with fishing continuing until 12 noon. Family fun activities begin at noon, and they include bounce houses, a dunk tank, and more. The free event is open to children of all ages. Organizers say every child will receive a prize, bicycles will be raffled off, and each child will receive a free hot dog and chips. The Titusville Council of the Arts will showcase the work of regional artists during its annual fine art exhibition set for August 7th and 8th as part of the Titusville Oil Festival. The free two-day exhibition will feature original works by emerging and established artists from across northwestern Pennsylvania, including paintings, drawings, photography, three-dimensional art, mixed media, and digital art. The exhibition will be open to the public from 4 to 7 p.m. on Friday, August 7th, and 11 a.m. to 3 p.m. on Saturday, August 8th. Admission is free. The Warren County chapter of Alliance of Bikers Aimed Towards Education is hosting a family-friendly scavenger hunt ride on Saturday, July 25th. Registration begins at 10 a.m. at the Mead Park and Mead Avenue in Corry, with the ride starting at noon. It's open to motorcycles, cars, and trucks. The 80-mile scenic ride will challenge participants to visit six cemeteries and solve clues by locating specific headstones along the route. The cost is $10 per person and includes a family picnic at the conclusion of the ride. Proceeds from the event will be benefiting the local nonprofit organizations, including Toys for Tots, area pet shelters, organizations that support fallen riders, and other community causes. That's it for now. JT reporting.
3: LeBron James has agreed to sign with the Philadelphia 76ers. He announced the news today on X, with ESPN saying it's a two-year deal worth $8 million. James said he was pretty sure he played his last game this season, but believes he can help bring a championship back to the city of Philadelphia. Dozens of countries are being hit with new U.S. tariffs at the direction of President Trump. The latest tariffs, ranging from 10 to 12.5%, replace the previous ones at midnight. The White House says the new tariffs are tied to the imports of goods made with forced labor. The Pentagon's website is showing a lower number of U.S. troop deaths. A report from the New York Times says earlier this week, the Pentagon stated that a total of 18 American service members had been killed during the war in Iran, but the Department of War looks to have that lowered to 14. Based on comments from three military officials, one reason behind the change was that the Trump administration decided to remove four service members killed this past weekend from the list, since their deaths happened after President Trump declared a ceasefire in the war in April. I'm Chris Caraggio.
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5: The Erie Seawolves continuing their series with the Chesapeake Bay Sox tonight. On Thursday, Erie won 8-7 as they scored two runs in the top of the ninth and then withheld a charge from the Bay Sox in the ninth inning to hold on for the victory. Garrett Pennington had a three-run home run. Tonight at Major League Baseball, the Pirates home at PNC Park as they begin a three-game series with the Chicago Cubs. Jared Jones getting the start against Matthew Boyd. Pirates coming off a three-game series with the Yankees in the Bronx. They split a doubleheader on Wednesday. The Cleveland Guardians, they'll take on the Tampa Bay Rays at Tropicana Field tonight. The Guardians, coming off a 3-1 loss to Minnesota in 12 innings on Thursday, find themselves a game and a half back of Chicago in the AL Central. It'll be Joey Cantillo getting the start against Shane McClanahan.
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8: From your Weather Authority this afternoon, mostly sunny sky, a few later day clouds, but still looking beautiful, near 80. Tonight, mainly clear sky. Milder July night, 59 to 64. Saturday, mostly sunny sky, becoming a mix of sun and clouds for the afternoon. Warm and turning more humid late, 80 to 85. Latest weather updates on the Your Irrigo app. I'm Weather Authority meteorologist Craig Flint.

0: And the What's a Josh broadcast. And breaking rights only trivia, what year did humans first land on the moon? Did you guess 1965? If you did, you're wrong. The answer, 1969. Yeah, the first moon landing happened in 69 during Apollo 11. Astronaut Neil Armstrong became the first person to walk on the moon, followed by Buzz Aldrin. Armstrong's famous line, that's one small step for man, one giant leap for mankind. That's where that came from. 1969. That was the year it happened. That's your bragging rights only trivia. More on the way.
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1: Hanging out on the What's a Josh broadcast. How is your summer going so far? I want to hear from you at whatsajosh.com. What fun things have you done? Brag a little bit. What did you do? Who'd you do it with? I'm telling you this because I have got vacation fever. I am just a week away from a two-week vacation, and that is not a vacation from this. I love doing this show. This show is like my getaway from my full-time job, but 2 weeks away from my full-time job, which drains every ounce of energy from me. it drains literally everything. One of these days, I will tell stories to you about that job. Right now, I can't. But anyway, 2 weeks, 3 days of that going to be spent on the beaches of Lake Michigan in northern Michigan. I'm super excited for that. But I want to know about your summer. How's it going so far? I'm not going to say we're towards the end of it. We're right in the middle of it. We'd love to hear from you at whatsajosh.com.
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5: With your weather flash, I'm Bill Banks, UCToday.org. 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This afternoon, mostly sunny with a high near 79. Tonight, partly cloudy with a low around 59. Looking ahead to Saturday, a slight chance of rain showers, then partly sunny with a high near 78. Saturday night brings a slight chance of showers and thunderstorms, with a low around 58. Currently, it's 79 and overcast. For UCToday.org, I'm Bill Banks with your weather flash.

It's All Right from J.J. Jackson. John and Heidi in the morning and Canada Lake's greatest hits all day. Sunny 105.7.

0: We're talking vacations here on the What's a Josh broadcast, or even your summer. It doesn't have to be a vacation. What have you done this summer that's either been relaxing or fun? Ron said didn't travel anywhere yet. My wife and I have grilled out on the patio almost every weekend. Sometimes that's all you need. I always say that people tell me why I like being home all the time. Number one, it's my space. Number two, you pay. That's like the most expensive thing you're ever going to pay for is your house. So I'm going to use it, right? I'm going to use it. Trevor said, my brother and I hiked the Smokies for 4 days. No cell service. It was glorious. Could you imagine 4 days without your phone or any technology? It's very tempting, isn't it? We'd love to hear from you. What's a Josh.com?
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The plane was way overdue, so I went inside to the airline's desk. And I said, "Sir, I wonder why 1203 is so late." He said, "Oh, they probably took off late. Or they may have run into some turbulent weather and had to alter their course." I went back outside and I waited at the gate, and I watched the beacon light from the control tower as it whipped through the dark ebony skies as if it were searching.

0: Another What's a Josh broadcast and the retro movie quote of the day. We've got a fun one, and we're going to jump up to 1988 for this movie. And I forgot this movie even existed. It stars Bob Hoskins. Those of you who just heard that name, you know exactly what movie I'm about to quote, and I'll give you that quote next.
1: 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Now Matt the Cat's gonna show you what was on the juke in the back.
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3: For UCToday.org, I'm JT reporting. A series of public hearings will be taking place on a proposal to merge the public schools in Clymer, Sherman, and Panama. The first hearing at the Sherman's Fire Hall will take place August 18th, Panama September 16th, and Clymer September 24th. More than 1,000 students attend the schools. You can contact your school district for more information. The Canadota Lake Area Business Association is inviting families to its annual Kids Fish and Fun Day on Saturday, July 25th from 9 a.m. to 2 p.m. at the Frog Pond Restaurant. Fishing registration begins at 9 a.m. with fishing continuing until 12 noon. Family fun activities begin at noon, and they include bounce houses, a dunk tank, and more. The free event is open to children of all ages. Organizers say every child will receive a prize, bicycles will be raffled off, and each child will receive a free hot dog and chips. The Titusville Council of the Arts will showcase the work of regional artists during its annual fine art exhibition set for August 7th and 8th as part of the Titusville Oil Festival. The free two-day exhibition will feature original works by emerging and established artists from across northwestern Pennsylvania, including paintings, drawings, photography, three-dimensional art, mixed media, and digital art. The exhibition will be open to the public from 4 to 7 p.m. on Friday, August 7th, and 11 a.m. to 3 p.m. on Saturday, August 8th. Admission is free. The Warren County Chapter of Alliance of Bikers Aimed Towards Education is hosting a family-friendly scavenger hunt ride on Saturday, July 25th. Registration begins at 10 a.m. at the Mead Park and Mead Avenue in Corry, with the ride starting at noon. It's open to motorcycles, cars, and trucks. The 80-mile scenic ride will challenge participants to visit six cemeteries and solve clues by locating specific headstones along the route. The cost is $10 per person and includes a family picnic at the conclusion of the ride. Proceeds from the event will be benefiting the local nonprofit organizations, including Toys for Tots, area pet shelters, organizations that support fallen riders, and other community causes. That's it for now. JT reporting.
4: President Trump says he hasn't made up his mind yet about restarting major combat operations in Iran. At the White House today, Trump was asked by reporters about his comments to Axios that he's considering a massive attack on Iran that would be bigger than the airstrikes conducted during Operation Epic Fury. Trump said he hasn't decided yet, adding that we're talking to Iran right now, and he believes that Iran is very serious about negotiating. This comes as the U.S. and Iran have renewed attacks against one another. A massive heat dome is baking the central U.S. from Texas to North Dakota. Forecasters are predicting triple-digit temperatures starting this weekend and lasting into early next week. Highs in Phoenix will be in the 110s, while Texas and much of the interior Southwest will likely be over 100. High temperatures near or above 100 degrees will be possible in the Dakotas and Minneapolis. I'm Chris Caraggio.
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6: Major League Baseball, the Pittsburgh Pirates are home tonight as they begin a three-game weekend series against the Chicago Cubs. It'll be Jared Jones getting the start. He's 2-1 with a 4.05 ERA. Matthew Boyd will go for Chicago. He is 6-1, an ERA of 4.15. Pittsburgh dropped 2 of 3 to the Yankees, splitting a doubleheader against New York on Wednesday. While the Cleveland Guardians, they will face the Tampa Bay Rays tonight at Tropicana Field in St. Petersburg. Joey Cantillo getting the start. He's 8-5, while the Rays, who are on top of of the AL East, or we'll go with Shane McClanahan. The Guardians, a game and a half back of the Chicago White Sox in the AL Central. On Thursday, they fell to the Minnesota Twins 3-1 in 12 innings. I'm Tony Desiri, and that's your Sports Flash delivered by UCToday.org.
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9: 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Tonight, partly cloudy with a low around 59. Looking ahead to Saturday, a slight chance of rain showers is possible with a high near 78. Saturday night brings a slight chance of showers and thunderstorms along with areas of fog and a low around 58. Currently, it's 78 and overcast. For UCToday.org, I'm Bill Banks with your weather flash.

0: Hanging out the What's a Josh broadcast. What have you done this summer that's been fun? Something like a vacation? Denise said, my biggest summer adventure has been trying to keep my tomatoes alive. Denise, I was going to start a garden this year in my backyard, and we were looking at the backyard. I said, you know, we don't do anything with the backyard. Why don't we just make it like just a huge garden? Right now, it's just a bunch of dead grass. There's nothing going on there. Denise, thank you for that one. Kevin, we spent a week at Disney. I need another vacation to recover from my vacation. That's what I do. So coming up at the end of October to November, I'm going on a cruise. I've never gone on a cruise before, but I'm going to go. And it's like a three-day cruise. And I think it departs from Miami or something like that. So what we're going to do is I've got those 3 days, and then I took like another 2 weeks off from my full-time job just so I can recuperate from those 3 days. So right there with you on that one, Kevin. Thank you for that one. We got more on the way.
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0: Flash broadcast for this week, for this Friday. I really hope you have a great weekend. I hope you can relax, take a few deep breaths. Even if you got to work this weekend, just enjoy the weather, enjoy your health, enjoy yourself, enjoy your family, and I hope to see you back here on Monday. Love you. Have a great day.
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are at the end of the week, finally ready to get the weekend started here. Thank you for joining us. Hi there, I'm Terry Dean. This is the Terry Dean Program. Coming up on today's show, we'll talk about a Seattle hot dog and where it's been named number one. And believe it or not, it wasn't Seattle. Also, talking about locations around the U.S., we're going to be talking about Santa Fe, New Mexico. Why? Well, it was just named something when it comes to the entire U.S. We're going to tell you what that was. And you should probably wash your hands after you've touched these certain things. What are they? I'll let you know coming up in just a few minutes as the Terry Dean Program continues.

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2: With your weather flash, I'm Bill Banks, UCtoday.org. 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Tonight, partly cloudy with a low around 59. Saturday brings a slight chance of rain showers, then a chance of thunderstorms with a high near 78. Later Saturday night, there's a slight chance of showers and thunderstorms with a low around 58. Currently, it's 78 and overcast. For UCtoday.org, I'm Bill Banks with your weather flash.
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0: Travel and Leisure recently did a report on some of the best cities in the U.S. We're going to find out which cities made their list coming up in just a few. All you have to do is sit back and enjoy. I'll give you the info right here on the Terry Dean Program.
1: There's something for everyone this summer at Zumbezi Bay. At concerts.

0: When you think of some of the best cities in the U.S., what do you think of? Is it Boston? Is it Austin? Is it New York? Is it San Francisco? No. As a matter of fact, according to Travel and Leisure, who took votes from all of their readers, here's what they had to find. At number 5 on the best cities in the U.S. was Chicago, Illinois, followed by New Orleans, Savannah, Georgia, Charleston, South Carolina, which, by the way, was the number 1 city on the list back in 2013 and on 2024. But for 2025 and now here for 26, Santa Fe, New Mexico, 2 years in a row got the top spot. According to readers from the Travel and Leisure, they say it's the 300 days of yearly sunshine and their robust food scene that it gave them the top spot on the list.
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1: When it comes to like the number one hot dog, where would you think that would be? Maybe it's New York or Chicago, but it's nowhere near there. According to a recent survey of the best hot dog, regional hot dog in the U.S., it's way out on the West Coast. We're going to find out more details about this coming up in just a few minutes as we have more of the Terry Dean program on the way.

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1: 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I'm Casey Petrowski from The Beatles Show. 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
3: 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Tonight, partly cloudy with a low around 59. Saturday brings a slight chance of rain showers, followed by a chance of thunderstorms with a high near 78. Later Saturday night, there's a slight chance of showers and thunderstorms, then areas of fog with a low around 58. Currently, it's 76 and overcast. For UCToday.org, I'm Bill Banks with your weather flash.
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0: think it was about a week or two ago, I talked about a guy who used like one of those self-driving cars to be his getaway vehicle, but it all backfired on him because, you know, there's like internal cameras there and your data can be used against you, as well as the Waymo data. That's the one he used. Well, that's not the only case of people doing something bad and using Waymo to do it. I'm going to give you the details about a couple of teens that got rowdy and police were called on them. Details to come.
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